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0: ready to go to Vegas, ready to have some good times on us. 94 Rock, Big Rig, and a chance for you with this keyword to win $1,000 and head to Vegas September the 18th and 19th. It is festival. Text the word festival to 200-200 right now. And then hopefully before you go to bed about tonight, you get the call. You need to figure out who your guest is going to be. And then your address, because we got to send you the check. And then you can use that money for whatever you want. You don't have to take it to Vegas. You can spend it at home on bills, groceries, whatever you want to do. It's not earmarked for Vegas. So you're good.
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0: tomorrow, wake it and rock it, because tomorrow is Free Gas Thursday with your 94 Rock Morning Show. Yeah, Swami, Mahoney, Skyler, 7:30 with the first name. They're going to call. 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So what I'm saying to you is, if you've not done that yet, then you have no chance to win this $100 tomorrow morning. 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
6: Happy Wednesday. I'm KOB4 meteorologist Amanda Galushka with your Wednesday afternoon forecast. We do have a chance of some showers and storms once again today. It's about a 40% chance during those afternoon hours. We could see anything starting now until about that 8, 9 o'clock time frame when we'll bump those down to about a 30% chance. Highs today are likely to get up into the 80s, falling down to the mid-50s by tomorrow morning. We do have a low risk of flash flooding today as well.
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hell is this? Listerine has a new range of spice levels, including extra mild. What is this? Taco Bell hot sauce packet? The extra mild, new and ultra gentle, a softer swish. I never want a soft swish. Excuse me. I like Listerine because it burns. It's how you know it's working. That's why I like tequila. It burns. That's how you know it's working. You know what I'm saying? But there's extra, like, get scope if you need a softer swish. I'm going to say that a lot now. I'm sorry. 94 Rock. My name is Tammo. What a start.

0: Stanley Cup Finals got started last night. You saw the Vegas Golden Knights ended up defeating the Carolina Hurricanes 5-4. 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

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Oh, and of course, Nutty 4 Rock, because we are guaranteed human.

free concert tickets in this economy? Say less. We have a ton of stuff open for you right now, honestly. Everything from Five Finger Death Punch and Godsmack to Motley Crue, who you know are going to be here in September, First Financial Credit Union Amphitheater. 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

0: You know, hard-hitting news here. My coworker stops me in the hallway, and they were like, hey, heard you talking about those garlic parm Doritos. You got any? I was like, no. He's like, where do you get them? I like, sir, Google is right there, but the answer is Walmart. So, 94 Rock, New Mexico's Real Rock. I do think it's sacrilege to put Doritos on an Italian sandwich or sub, but with garlic parm? Come on.
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0: In some ways, doesn't this week feel like it is flying by, and in others, like, taken forever? It's Tammo on 94 Rock, just looking at the weekend weather, because I wish it was here. Friday, Saturday, Sunday, but all the same. 92, sun and clouds. 94 Rock, New Mexico's Real Rock.
1: Rumors spreading around in that Texas town. About to check outside the game. You know what I'm talking about. Just let me know if you wanna go to that whole mile on the range. They got a lot of nice girls.

0: 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June 23rd through the 26th, Amazon Prime Days. 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

I mean, kind of a sick lineup to have Foo Fighters, Bruce Springsteen, Tom Morello, Cypress Hill, Killer Mike, ton of artists getting together this October in Washington, D.C. They're doing a concert that they're calling a protest for peace and unity. It is sold out, but there's resale. It's just wildly expensive. 94 Rock, New Mexico's Real Rock. Just in case you're a big fan of any of those artists, might be worth the trip.

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New Mexico's real rock is 94. Guaranteed human.

Oh, this is crazy. I don't know if you've seen the UFC arena that's being built on the White House South Lawn for those UFC fights they're going to do on President Trump's birthday. It's crazy. It's like a big arc, and it's designed to look like the American flag. So red and blue and white stars. They're talking about making it a permanent fixture on the White House South Lawn. 94 Rock, New Mexico.

0: Yeah.
1: Okay, I love questions like this. I like to have them in my back pocket. For just say you're sitting at a bar, you meet somebody, you're just trying to make casual conversation, or you're on a date and you want to keep it light. 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It's easy to say you just keep on the radio, but even on the radio, we're playing different kinds of rock music for you. What are you choosing? Like, are we going hair metal? Are we going, I don't know what I would do. 94 Rock, New Mexico's Real Rock. I do know I'm going to play you Motley Crue next.
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0: I don't know if you were here when we were talking about it earlier, but so ridiculous. Listerine is now offering a new range of spice levels, including extra mild. I was like, what is this? Taco Bell? It's a hot sauce packet? And then there's a mild, of course, but the extra mild described as new and ultra gentle, a softer swish. I don't want no soft swish. The reason I like Listerine is because it burns. It's how I know it's working, right? Awesome. I also said, that's why I like tequila. It burns. It's how you know it's working. But where's the lie? I can't find it. 94 Rock. My name is Tama with Twisted Sister next.
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0: It's Tammo on 94 Rock. Amazon announcing Prime Days are going to be later this month. 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

between my dad being in the Navy and my job in radio, I've lived everywhere from, you know, Texas, California, Puerto Rico, Virginia, D.C., North Carolina. There's still so much of our country I would love to explore, and I'm sure you feel the same way, which is why, while America's turning 250 years old this year, we decided, let's give you some money. Take a trip. Explore America. 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

0: I swear it's selective hearing for everybody. I was talking about the garlic parm Doritos yesterday. My coworker, who has never mentioned my radio show one time, stops me in the hallway and they're like, hey man, heard you talking about that. You got any I can try? And I was like, no, I don't. And he's like, where do I get them? I'm like, is it your job also to be on the radio? Don't you have a computer in your hand? Anyway, it's Walmart. That's where you can get the garlic parm Doritos. For you, I don't mind, you know, being the source. But for him, I was like, are you serious, bro? 94 Rock New Mexico's Real Rock with Pink Floyd next. You're like, yeah, you're a real charm to work with, huh?
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We're not judging. We just try not to think about it. New Mexico's Real Rock.

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0: Even Flow, 94 Rock, 623, Thursday morning. Off and running with this. So, with gas prices kind of being a persistent annoyance, at the very least.
1: Yes.
0: Apparently, law enforcement across the nation want to remind you or make you aware of the latest scam when it comes to gas. See if you can stay with me.
1: There's always a fun new scam, isn't there?
0: Well, this one is interesting. So let's see if we can figure it out. It says, police tell you that thieves may stick a small screw into the nozzle holder. That prevents it from fully shutting off when you hang it back up. Are you with me so far?
1: So you pump your gas.
2: Okay.
1: You then take the nozzle out of your vehicle. You put it back on the pumper there.
0: Right.
1: And it doesn't turn off.
0: Right.
1: Okay.
0: Well, it turns off, but not. It's not running gas all over the place.
1: Is it leaking?
0: It prevents it from fully shutting off when you hang the nozzle up.
1: Oh, so it doesn't just stop. The pump itself doesn't turn off.
0: Okay, right.
1: But it's not still pumping gas.
0: Right. So so that tricks the pump into thinking your transaction's still running. So after you split, somebody can pull up and fill up on your card, which it's still taking money out of.
1: Well, those dirty rat bastards.
0: It's actually fairly ingenious. Investigators say the screws can also be part of legitimate repairs, so not every case is a scam. Well, now, how in the hell are you supposed to know, you know? So they're urging customers, check the pump before you use it, make sure the screen resets to zero, wait for the nozzle to click off before leaving. You may even want to get a receipt.
2: Oh.
0: When was the last time you got a receipt for your gas?
2: No, but you can say no when it says, do you want a receipt? No, and then...

0: haven't. I wonder if she would remember it. I mean, we went over that like 4 years ago. We did that a while back. And the other thing is, would I remember it? The chances are far more likely that I would forget it.
1: Oh.
2: Right.
3: She's like, Daddy, I've been kidnapped. And here's the safe word. You're like, no, she's like, what's the safe word?
0: Yeah. Okay, if you say so. So,
3: I think
0: sure.
3: It's in my basket.
0: I'll send you all that money. Exactly. So, speaking of things smelling fishy, we're going to wrap up this segment with this.
3: Uh-oh.
0: There's a detective with the Myrtle Beach Police Department in South Carolina. Okay. And the dude got placed on leave and later he got fired. Here's why. Michael DiBiase is his name. He's a 46-year-old. And apparently a fellow officer was in the break room warming up fish in the department's break room microwave. Okay.
2: Oh, no.
0: He's warming up fish in the microwave. And Michael DiBiase really didn't like the smell that was being created, and he pointed his police-issued weapon at the officer warming up the fish.
1: Oh.
3: It's a crime of passion.
0: So he got subsequently fired, booked into the Horry County Detention Center, and he's getting a felony charge of pointing and presenting a firearm at a person, all because the other person was warming up fish in the microwave. Now, let me ask. Have you ever warmed up fish in a microwave?
3: No.
0: If I have, I don't remember. But I can imagine that probably creates an odor.
3: Yeah.
0: So who's the bad guy here? Because if it makes that big an odor, then should the guy have known better to do that? I mean, obviously, you're not going to want to point a gun at somebody for doing something like that.
3: So he wasn't joking, apparently. Because I can see if you were joking around. Right.
0: No, he wasn't joking.
3: But apparently, he was dead serious.
0: Apparently he was. So obviously the dude took it too far. But you know, preemptively, that's something that I feel like I might know not to do. Or at least not there, I guess, in a break room at work. I would think to myself, if I get a chunk of salmon and I'm going to want to heat that thing up, I'm going to be like, oh, yeah, that's going to... Going to get to smelling like a titty bar if I'm not careful. So I should probably not do that here.
1: Smelling like a titty bar.
0: Yeah. Yeah. Yeah.
1: That's nice.
0: Yeah. Don't be pointing guns at those folks, though.
3: I thought you were going to say he was fired because he made some sort of crass, off-color comment.
0: Exactly. Yeah, now I'm the one who's going to be getting the gun pointed at me, right?
3: Yeah.
0: Sorry. Go ahead with your local news headlines.
1: An Albuquerque mom is accused of child abuse resulting in death. A landowner is facing charges for threatening a man on the Pecos River. Presbyterian has announced layoffs, and we now know what could be moving into the old BCA Animal Hospital in Montgomery.
3: Was the man on the Pecos River?
0: Oh, yeah, I know that place.
1: Yeah.
3: Man on the Pecos River, was he cooking fish? He was threatened.
0: You gotta ask, man. You gotta ask. What? So I wonder if certain fish are more stanky than other fish. Yeah,
3: probably.
0: There's got to be some, right? Because if you're heating up like shellfish, I wonder if that's got as big a smell as like if you're heating up mahi mahi or something like
3: right.
0: that. I don't know.
3: Yeah, is there a stinkier fish than other fish? There must be.
1: Tuna's pretty stinky, right?
0: Yeah.
3: Yeah.
0: Yeah, it can be for sure.
3: But you don't like a tuna casserole. You could heat that up in the microwave. Yeah, would stink up the office.
0: That would stink up the office for sure. Because you're getting mayonnaise hot, too, you see.
3: Yeah.
1: Ooh, hot man.
3: Hot mayonnaise.
0: Yum.
3: How many people just lost their breakfast?
0: Should we play a tune by the band Hot Tuna now? where do you suppose they got that name from, by the way? I mean, that band's been around forever, Hot Tuna. And I always thought to myself, what dumbass thought of that as a name?
1: Maybe one person was eating some tuna, and then they were like, hey, I like my tuna hot. And they're like, wait, what?
0: What? That's a bad name. All right, we're taking a break. Hang on a minute.
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2: Yeah, man, that is indeed what you're doing. Morning, good to have you. And so when we get past the top of the hour, I think it's time that maybe we let you go ticket shopping again. Five Finger Death Punch is coming. Breaking Benjamin is coming. And Stained is coming. I'll give you your choice of any of those three if you get who this.
3: That's all like right? The Wheel of Fortune back in the day where you could go prize shopping.
2: Well, maybe what we should do is have bankrupt and we should actually spin. And if you get the answer right and it hits bankrupt, then we'd have to hang up.
3: Oh, sorry. That's a dick move.
2: It feels like it is to me. So, yeah, we're not going to do that. Don't worry. So if you think you got the goods when the time comes, stand by. I'll let you know. It'll be right after 7 o'clock. Let's get traffic going.
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1: NBC News Radio, I'm Michael Kastner. A measure aimed at limiting President Trump's Iran war powers has been passed by the House. The resolution passed 215-208 on Wednesday, with four Republicans voting yes alongside all Democrats. Those four GOP reps were Thomas Massie of Kentucky, Brian Fitzpatrick of Pennsylvania, Tom Barrett of Michigan, and Ohio's Warren Davidson. The governor of New Jersey says immigration officials are keeping her from entering a detention center in Newark. Again, Governor Mikey Sherrill said on social media Wednesday that detainees at Delaney Hall have requested to meet with her, but that immigration officials are refusing to let her in. Everyone is safe after a woman called Los Angeles police to say she found 20 sticks of dynamite in her freezer. More from Mark Mayfield.
2: The woman said she had no idea how the explosives ended up in her garage freezer. Police evacuated residents within about 500 feet of the home. The dynamite was eventually removed safely.
1: Michael Kastner, NBC News Radio.
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1: You know, we've had a lot of these sort of lists where you get the disparities between the baby boomers and the Gen Z people. I mean, we've talked about those several times. But I got a couple this morning that I think will you'll actually get a kick out of. These are actually kind of funny. Boomers love bragging about certain things, and Gen Z couldn't give a rat's ass about them.
2: Okay.
1: All right, that's going to be one of your lists. And there's complaints that all boomers have that even apparently Gen Z can buy with them. They're on the same page with them, which doesn't happen very often. So we'll see how much of that you agree with and how much you don't. And if you're somewhere in the middle, if you're a Gen Xer, then your standard answer will be, I couldn't care less, because that's how Gen X rolls, right?
3: Right. Gen X is like, what was that? I wasn't listening.
1: Yeah, exactly. That's what we do. So, all right, let's get traffic real quick.
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0: So it's the 250th anniversary of this great nation of ours. You could win $2,500 at 8 o'clock when I give you a keyword, speaking of that.
1: That'd be nice.
0: But interesting conversation we had with Eric Metaxas yesterday about that history of this country. I think it's time for us to talk to our friend, our author, Eric Metaxas, right now. I hope I said your name right, Eric. Are you there?
2: You know, I hope you did, too.
0: Give me a clue, then.
2: It's Metaxas. Now, if you were in Greece, you know, because it's a Greek name, it would be Metaxas. But we're not in Greece. We're Americans. So it's Metaxas, Eric Metaxas. And I can't believe I'm talking to you in Albuquerque. I was just in Albuquerque, I don't know, a week and a half ago, speaking at Skip Heitzig's church, their Calvary church.
0: Oh, yeah.
2: On this book. I did a book signing, and it was what we love Albuquerque. My wife was with me, and so I'm just glad to be talking to you.
0: That's really cool. And I guarantee you, Skip doesn't listen to the 94 Rock Morning Show. I can almost guarantee you that one.
1: Hell no.
0: No, that wouldn't happen. But all right, so
2: go ahead.
0: The book is called Revolution, The Birth of the Greatest Nation in the History of the World. And we were just talking about how when we were kids, and we're dating ourselves here, a lot of the stuff you learned about things like the Revolution, you got off a Schoolhouse Rock. Now, I don't know how old you are, Eric, but that's how we learned about the Boston Tea Party and the shot heard around the world and all of that good stuff.
2: Well, I'm old enough to remember all that stuff. I remember the bicentennial. And I got to say that, you know, the stories of the American Revolution, most of us have kind of drifted away and forgotten about it. And I thought, you know, at our 250th, you know, the super centennial, this is America's super centennial 250th. We need to go back and know these stories. And by the way, they are fascinating, insane stories that, you know, it's the antithesis of boring. Like, you can't even believe this stuff, some of it. And it's also beautiful. These people really believed in these principles and were willing to suffer and die for these principles of liberty. And I think a lot of times we get cynical and jaded and we forget, like, this is real, that, you know, in parts of the world, they dream of living in America where you can speak your mind, you can say what you want. It's like, that's not normal in history. And the men of the Revolution, they suffered. Many of them died. We kind of owe them a debt to know their stories, to know it's our story, right? If we're living in a free country, these are the people and these are the stories that enabled us to be free. And we really need to understand, what does that mean? What is liberty? And, you know, does it just mean I can do what I want? No, stupid. It doesn't mean you can do what you want. It means, you know, you're free to govern yourself without an oppressive government telling you what to do. You are the government. You get to pick your leaders. We really need to know that. And I think that the story of the Revolution, you know, helps us to understand that this is who we are. This is the heritage. And these are the people that gave it to us. And again, there's so many crazy, fascinating stories. I mean, some people know the highlights, but we've even forgotten the highlights. I mean, what was the Boston Tea Party about? When I wrote that part of the book, I said, do I really know? Like, why did they throw tea in the harbor? I don't really get it. I had to do a lot of reading, really, to figure out what actually happened and why they did this.
0: Okay, and let me see if I can answer that question then.
2: Yeah,
0: because I'm thinking, God, do I know? And okay, so the British were taxing the tea excessively, and so they decided we ain't paying these taxes.
3: Taxation without representation.
0: So get the hell out of here with that.
3: Are we right? In the ballpark?
2: Well, that's the correct and short answer. But really, behind that, it's very interesting. The British were very cynical, and that's a big part of my book. Is the British were very cynical. And kind of, what's the word? They really were decadent, the British, and okay. they were corrupt. The British government was very corrupt, and they thought, you know what? All these Americans with their Christian values, and they don't want to pay tax. They're going to govern themselves. You know what? We're going to make them an offer they can't refuse. Okay, this is 200 years before the Godfather. We're going to make them an offer they can't refuse. We're going to lower the price of tea so much artificially, but we're going to keep the tax in there. So these suckers, they're going to go for the cheap price, but they're still going to pay the tax. When the Americans figure this out, they're like, listen, you cynical sons of guns, we are not going to do that. And you think you're going to shove this down our throat? That's a cynical bribe. We're not going to take it. We have these things called principles. We actually believe in this. It's not about the money. It's about the principle that you can't just tell us to do what you want. We have rights, and we understand our rights come from God. They don't come from Parliament. They actually said, we will not take that deal. And that's why they threw the tea in the harbor, because it's a little bit more complicated. But when you really know the backstory, you go, wow, these people really believed in this stuff. And do I? you know, do I believe in this? Do I care about this? Or am I cynical? Would I be on the British side today? A lot of people today, they would be on the British side. They'd be like, you know what? I don't care. I just want to live my life. You know, that makes you a cynical bum. And who wants to be a cynical bum when you get right down to it? Nobody. So it's important we know this stuff and kind of understand it and deal with it and deal with some of these figures. I think of Paul Revere. He's famous for his midnight ride. He should be famous for 100 other things. That was the least exciting thing he did. He did so much that, again, when I read these stories, I feel embarrassed that I didn't know these heroes and what they did. And, you know, it's very beautiful. And so I just thought I want to put all these stories in one volume that's highly readable, because what's a book if it's not readable? You're just going to leave it on the shelf or whatever. It's like, we need to know this stuff. So, you know, you can tell I'm excited about it because it's true. And I would say this is the time at our 250th for every American to get serious. Like, okay, I need to know this. So what do I need to know? So I try to put the important, exciting stuff in one volume, you know, but I bet that anybody who reads my book is going to want to read other books. Once you finish, you're like, I had no idea. I got to read more. The story of Benedict Arnold is insane.
0: Okay. I was just going to ask you that question. And we'll get to the shot heard around the world in a minute, but I wanted the Benedict Arnold question. You know, famously, if somebody turns on you, then you're being a real Benedict Arnold. You've heard that a billion times in your life. What's the story behind him?
2: Well, we've heard that, you know, because we're men of a certain age, but a lot of younger people are like, I don't know, who's Benedict Arnold? You better know who Benedict Arnold is, because he betrayed his country in the most disgusting way. I mean, it's such a fascinating character study that I actually had to do a lot of reading to really understand how could somebody who looks to be like a great American hero go over to the dark side? How could that happen? And it's like, you have to look at like the story of Judas. I mean, it's so dark that he would have done that. And Washington was just stunned. Washington couldn't believe that Arnold, who he thought of as a friend, right while Arnold is doing this, George Washington realizes that Arnold has suffered a lot and whatever, and he makes him an offer to be the number two in command of the entire continent, right under Washington. So it would be the plum job that Benedict Arnold, but by now Benedict Arnold is too deep in with the enemy and he can't accept this job. And you can just see he must have ripped his heart out that he had already gone over to the British. It's unlike anything I've ever experienced, read about. And so I said, I've got to write a lot about Benedict Arnold. So that I talk about him from the beginning all the way through, because it's just one of the craziest stories in any history, much less American history.
0: I love it. I love it. So when you're talking about, let's go back to the shot heard around the world, Lexington, Battle of Lexington, the one that started the whole thing. And I don't know how they determined who fired that shot, but I bet you, if you were to go back in time in a time capsule, I bet the dude who fired that shot did it by accident. I bet it was pure reflex and fear, and all of a sudden, bam, the gun goes off. And you're like, oh, dude, now we're in it, man.
2: I agree with you. Now, just to be clear, when they refer to the shot heard around the world, it wasn't a literal shot. That's kind of like a metaphor for that. You know, when the Americans stood up to the British, it was the quote-unquote shot heard around the world. That's a famous... it comes from a poem written by Emerson. I mean, Emerson, this, you know, the famous Ralph Waldo Emerson, before he was famous, he's 33 years old, and they're going to make a monument 62 years after Lexington conquered. They put an obelisk, a monument, and they say, hey, we need somebody to write a poem. So they go to the 33-year-old writer. He writes this poem, and it's the first stanza says, by the rude bridge that arched the flood, their flag to April's breeze unfurled, here once the embattled farmers stood and fired the shot heard round the world.
0: Nice.
2: So I get choked up because it's like a moment in history. And we don't know, Lexington, Concord, both places. We never know who fired the first shot. And like you said, probably it was by accident. It could have been somebody in Buckman's Tavern in Lexington who was, you know, kind of jittery, or maybe he drank too much flip, his alcoholic drink.
0: Exactly.
2: And he just thought, you know, boom, let's scare him or something like that. But once there's a shot, the same thing happens in the Boston Massacre. Once there's a shot, the British kind of snap and they start firing, and they're shooting our guys in the back. in the back. Just despicable. And so once this happens, the Americans are like, okay, it's game on. We would never fire the first shot, but you're killing our men. We are now at war.
0: It's
2: and
0: on.
2: The British unleashed hell on themselves that day. I mean, that's one of my favorite chapters in the book. I mean, there, once the British, they get to Concord, they realize we are in so deep. We're like 18 miles from Boston. We got to go back. And now the Americans are swarming from every town in New England to kill. It's unbelievable. And that's where the war starts.
0: It's kind good of stuff. Good stuff. I love it. So the book is called Revolution. Eric Metaxas is the author. Eric, man, we could hang with you all day, but I know you got to move on. But thanks for talking with us today.
2: A joy. And I guarantee you, Skip Heitzig listens to your show.
0: Okay. We'll try to do it.
1: Who are you?
3: Swami Rob.
1: I think you're the cause of all this.
3: Skylar.
1: I think you're evil.
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2: Your local news update.
4: Is that a clinical term?
5: That's cute.
1: Yeah, I think it is. It's a psychological term.
4: It is, yes.
5: 32-year-old Albuquerque woman is facing charges of intentional child abuse resulting in death. Police arrested Tabitha Molina following the death of her one-year-old daughter. The child was taken to Presbyterian Hospital and then later UNM Hospital. Molina allegedly said the child was injured in a fall. Detectives allegedly found the child sustained injuries on multiple occasions before the incident that led to the hospitalization. Doctors took the child off life support a week after she was taken to the hospital.
4: Oh, my God.
5: A landowner is facing charges for threatening a man on the Pecos River. Eric Briones, who owns land next to the Pecos River in San Miguel County, is now facing 5 counts of aggravated assault with a deadly weapon. Video shows him saying, "It's my land. I've got a right to target practice." Authorities say he has been threatening people on the river for 3 years. The state constitution says New Mexico's waters are public, even if they flow through private property.
1: Yeah, that makes sense. It does.
5: And Berlioz County.
1: I think that's the same law in Colorado, because I have a friend who's got a place right on the Florida River, up by Vallecito Lake.
5: Yeah.
1: And there's always people that'll be walking down there, casting their fly fishes and stuff like that. And he just sits there with a pissed off look on his face. People are standing in my yard again. Well, why don't you tell them again? He goes, "Because I can't. They're allowed to."
4: Yeah.
1: Like, that sucks.
5: Yeah.
4: Yeah. Does that mean I can go and park my van and live in a van by the river?
1: You definitely can, apparently.
4: I'll pitch up there.
1: That's a good idea.
5: Berlioz County is expected to purchase the old BCA Animal Hospital in the Northeast Heights by the end of June. According to a news release from Berlioz County, it will become the new Northeast Berlioz County Animal Care Services Adoption and Education Center.
1: All right.
5: So this will help meet increased demand. It will have animal housing areas, veterinary medical space, offices, indoor and outdoor play areas, public education space, and more. The department's Animal Care and Resource Center on 2nd will remain open and continue providing services.
1: That particular BCA, I can't tell you how many times something happened at 2:30 in the morning.
4: Right.
5: Yeah.
1: And it's just right around the corner. Okay, phew, done.
4: Was the
1: Imagine
4: infamous...
1: my surprise when I got there not long ago to realize, they don't exist anymore.
5: You know, that's that a building problem. Just has bad memories.
1: I know.
5: I think pet owners.
4: Is that
5: bad?
1: Unfortunately, a couple of my dogs drew their last breaths at that place.
4: Yeah. Was the infamous onion Subway sandwich?
1: The Subway sandwich story. The chocolate bar that didn't have any chocolate in it story. Yeah. Oh, God, yeah.
4: Everybody's got memories.
1: I know. Yeah. I know.
4: Not good, usually.
1: Nope. Not fun at all. However, the folks there were real nice about making sure they send a card like 2 weeks later.
5: They did all that stuff really well.
1: They're good at that stuff for sure.
4: It's kind of it's a nice gesture. Don't get me wrong, but when you get the card and you dealt with 3 people when you were there, you get the card. It's signed by 17 different people.
1: Yeah,
4: which is nice.
1: Which means that every single person who works there, they pass those cards around every day. Hey, sign these, and that's just part of the gig, right?
4: Yeah, exactly.
5: Yeah.
4: We finally got to the next step, Snide. We took Sadie Pye out of the nice gift bag that they send her home in, and we at least now have it on the counter. Now we're at the stages, you know what I mean? Then we'll finally put her in her final resting place on the over by Little Lola and Roscoe. But we haven't gotten there yet.
1: We have an altar on one of the shelves in our living room that's got Layla in one urn, and to the right, Brandon's in the other. And their collars are both around the bottoms of their urns. And they've got their little chew toys both up there. And we got a picture of them both. And their paw prints.
4: Yeah.
1: And my wife got one dog's paw print on the inside of her wrist on one arm and one on the other.
4: Right.
1: And so what else are you going to do?
4: That's it. Well,
1: then after a while, like, let's say it's 2036. At what point do you go, we need some shelf space, and this has been 10
4: then
1: years.
4: Then you have to decide which dog was the biggest pain in the ass. Yeah,
1: exactly. Sorry, Layla. We got a movie. It was really cool.
4: Well, you can clone them. You can clone them.
1: That's true.
5: Not from the ashes.
1: You can't, can you?
5: No,
1: because they burn
5: it
1: all.
5: DNA.
1: I don't know why you'd want to clone your pet, though. I guess I get the sentiment.
5: Yeah.
1: And I'm not even going to bring up the movie Pet Sematary.
4: I was going to. I was going to bring it up.
1: I'm not going to bring that up at all. I'm just going to say, if you're going to clone your dog, it's a foregone conclusion. They're not going to be exactly like the other one, right, at least personality-wise. And I just think that's creepy.
4: And there's so many dogs that need homes and need the love. Why are you going right. to recreate a dog that doesn't need to be created?
5: Well, I told you I was going to clone my dog, Sparky. I even had a toenail and some hair. And
4: somebody talked you down?
5: Yes.
1: Don't you think that
5: Dr. Averhoff said, oh, no, we're not doing that.
1: Yeah. Well, I didn't know you actually could.
4: How much?
1: Yeah, that'd be insane.
5: I think at the time
1: expensive.
5: It was 50,000.
1: Yeah. Oh, my God. I thought that's cheap. I thought you were going to say more than that. So what are you going to do when you clone your dog and it's damn near an exact replica visually? But it's a little prick. It's not cool like the other one. It's got
5: a
1: different
5: Sparky
1: attitude.
5: Well, Sparky was a little prick. Okay, so well then, been fine.
1: Well, all right, then it's really nice. I'm just saying, yeah.
4: It's a really nice dog. You're like, you're not Sparky.
5: Then I'd be like, Sparky improved.
4: So what do they do? Do they then artificially inseminate?
1: New and improved Sparky.
5: I don't really know what they do, but yeah.
4: So, but it has to be given birth, right? It has to be birthed.
5: It has to, yeah.
4: And so they have to artificially
5: develop and grow
4: a dog
5: or whatever.
4: And
5: yeah.
1: You know, so.
5: All I remember is that when I was researching, it said sometimes there might be two Sparkies. And then it was like,
1: that'd be
5: two
1: weird.
5: Two of them?
4: That's a two for one, but
5: that'd
4: that's
5: be
4: a good
5: lot
4: deal.
5: Of Sparkies.
1: You don't remember, or yeah, you do. You probably do. Mother's Day 2021, I think it was. And Skylar showed me this lady's flyer, and she paints portraits of your pets.
4: Yeah.
1: Really good portrait. She's good. And so I met this woman, and I gave her the pictures of our dogs, and I had her paint portraits of both the dogs, right? Big paintings, right? And so she did it, and I gave them to my old lady for Mother's Day, and I drew a tear. I was like, oh, score.
5: Yeah.
1: You know? So they're both hanging on the wall in our living room now.
5: They should. They're
1: and I'm
5: nice.
1: Wondering if our current dog, Abby, looks up at those, and there's like a tinge of jealousy. I wonder if it's like, hey, you know, I'm the new dog in town here. What?
5: You should have hers done. Here? Do it before, you know, she passes, because people tend to always do that after.
1: Well, we didn't do it after this time.
5: No, that's true with the other dogs.
1: So I just wonder if Abby's thinking to herself, what gives? I mean, that'd be like, wouldn't that be kind of like if you divorce somebody, but you keep their portrait around and your new wife is going to, what's the deal? You got the ex up there on the wall. Can we take it down now just out of respect?
5: No, you can't take it down.
1: I'm not going to take it down, but I just wonder how the dog feels.
4: Probably not thinking it through quite as, as much as you are, I would imagine.
1: Yeah, you're probably right.
4: Probably thinking like, oh, the sun is coming in on the window over there. I'm going to go sit over there. It's warm.
1: Exactly. We're taking a break. Hang on a minute.
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12: All right. Good morning. Good to have everybody. It's 7:15 right now.
13: Only 15 minutes away from Free Gas.
12: Oh, that's right.
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13: Now, we say 15 minutes, but it's like 20, 25 because we usually forget, you know.
14: But that's less exciting, Phil.
13: Okay, sure, all right, 15 minutes.
14: That's 15 minutes.
13: I know, I'm so excited.
12: Okay, and if that person doesn't, then it goes up to 120. And then we pull that again at 8:30, right? Right?
13: Yeah.
12: You think I know the rules to this by now, for God's sakes.
13: Oh, you're all about Free Gas
14: so
13: Friday.
14: Damn complicated.
12: Free Gas Friday on a Thursday. Yeah, I know. It requires me to do some math, which I generally am resentful of. If anything in life requires me to do more than just a quick momentary flash of math in my head, I tend to get resentful.
13: So wait, you're trying to add $20 to $100? So at 7:30, it's 100.
15: Yeah, you're making me think.
13: And then at 8:30, like it's hold on, carry the one.
15: You know, what was it was going on? I think we were doing one of my bathrooms was getting some new flooring. We were talking about this, and the guy who was working it said something about, so the area of this is going to be, and I stopped and I said, okay, area. Area equals length times width, right?
13: Okay, right? I'll take your word for it.
15: I mean, I took geography, right? Yeah. Or geography, geology. Not even geology. Geometry.
13: Geometry.
15: Yeah, one of those.
13: One of those G ones.
15: One of those geo things. And I'm thinking, okay, area equals, it's length times width times height, right? Is it volume is area?
13: That sounds right.
15: Volume equals length.
13: I have
15: length.
13: No idea.
15: This is it. Volume equals length times width times height.
13: Because it's the whole thing.
15: And area is length times width.
13: That's just the surface.
15: Yeah. Right.
13: Yeah.
15: Then if you want to get a triangle, then you're screwed. Because then there's some kind of hypotenuse going on. And you don't want to mess with that. You do not want anything to do with that.
13: Hypotenuse is for suckers.
15: Totally. Hypotenuse is where... hypotenuse, I feel like, was the point where high school education and my brain officially separated.
13: Right.
15: I heard hypotenuse. I don't know what that is, but that word is stupid.
13: I don't even
15: want to think about it anymore. So I don't want to know.
13: Talking about all this is not really that exciting. Anyway, my closet doors.
15: Yeah.
13: Here's what I've learned.
14: Oh, God.
13: I think that the hardware, you see, you want the half inch in the back, the door in the back. The front door is only a quarter inch, you see. That's where I screwed up. So I'm going to try that today. I'm all excited. How about that?
15: Figure out the volume of it. You got it made.
13: Yeah.
14: Wow.
15: All right. I told you about this earlier. So these are things here. I found this list. These are things that people from the baby boomer generation, boomers, they love bragging about these things.
13: Okay.
15: But it turns out Gen Z people don't give one single F about any of these things that boomers like to brag about. It's not even a top 10, it's a top 8. So we'll start with number 8. Voting as the highest form of civic duty. That's something that a boomer loves to brag about, but apparently a Gen Z person couldn't care less about. I don't know if I believe that.
13: But the young people they don't care about voting?
15: Apparently, or it's really not worth bragging about, or you don't have to post a picture with your I voted sticker on your chest or whatever.
14: Yeah, I can see that. Don't brag. Nobody cares.
15: Yeah, exactly.
13: Right. Just do your duty.
15: 7, the 4-year college degree as an automatic ticket. Mm-hmm. Boomers like to brag about that. Gen Zers say there's no truth to that.
13: Yeah, not anymore, maybe.
15: I can see that.
13: Yeah.
15: Number 6, watching the evening news every night faithfully. Gen Zers say no thanks.
13: They get their news on their phone all day long.
15: Exactly. Well, so do we.
13: Yeah.
15: It's not just a Gen Zer. Do you watch the evening news every night?
13: To some degree, yeah.
15: I maybe catch it once a week.
13: Yeah.
15: And it's usually local.
14: We usually do both.
15: Yeah, local news is what I'll watch if I'm gonna watch it.
13: We'll do the local and the national usually.
15: Yeah, yeah. 5, a pension and a defined retirement plan.
14: Oh, Gen Z doesn't care about that.
15: It's apparently they'll
14: discover the hard way they were wrong.
15: Yeah. You're how'd you like to earn $100 a head?
13: They're having fun now.
15: Yeah. 4, working long hours as a badge of honor.
13: Mm. Yeah.
15: Boomers think that's cool as hell. Gen Zers say that sucks balls.
14: I don't think they think it's cool as hell. They think they have to.
15: Yeah,
14: boomers,
15: but
14: don't you think?
15: But you get what they're saying.
14: Yeah.
15: Right? Okay.
13: It's just ingrained in them, the work ethic.
15: Right.
13: And the necessity.
15: Right.
14: Right.
15: Number 3, the gold watch career ladder. In other words, climbing up the ladder at whatever place you work at. Gen Zers don't care. They're going to jump jobs 10 billion times this year alone.
13: Right.
15: So I can see that.
14: Well, you can do that when you're young.
15: Sure.
14: When you're an old fart, nobody wants to hire you.
13: Is it too old? Am I too old to become an influencer?
14: Never too old, Phil, for that.
13: Well, that's why I'm going to get canned, is because I'm not an influencer.
15: Number 2, owning a home as a symbol of success. Mm. I would say that's pretty, I don't know if that's true or not. Owning a home as a symbol of success these days? If you've got one, you're holding on to that thing for dear life, right?
13: Yeah.
15: Yeah, I would think. And number 1, staying at one company for decades, having the same job for decades. Apparently, Gen Zers don't think that's cool.
13: They want to spread their wings, try different stuff. It's a good idea.
15: Yeah, I suppose so.
13: Yeah.
15: Indeed.
13: There's people that tell us, I was listening to you when I was a little kid.
12: I get that all the time. I get that a lot, too.
13: My grandpa used to listen to you when he was a little kid.
14: Oh, no.
12: I remember talking to Ted Nugent.
13: Yeah.
12: This was a while back. I was doing after news. And I remember that it was the first time I'd ever really talked to him. And I've talked to Ted several times around.
13: He's the easiest interview on earth.
12: He'll go. You just set up one question. You can go do a load of laundry. And
13: how's it going, Ted?
12: Yep.
13: Go grab a bite to eat.
12: I remember telling him, though, I go, Ted, man, I was a Nugent guy when Double Live Gonzo was an 8-track. And I could tell that didn't meet with his approval.
13: Oh, really?
12: I think he thought I was calling him old.
13: Right.
12: But that wasn't my intent. But I think that's the way he might have taken it. You could tell.
14: He's so sensitive, that Ted.
12: Yeah, who knew?
13: Kitten. He's a sensible kitten.
12: Yeah. Anyway, I got more on this Gen Z versus Boomers gap coming up in a little while. But what do you got for a word today?
16: Redolent.
12: Mm-hmm. I have heard that word.
13: It reminds me of reticent.
12: Yeah.
13: But it's... Spell it. Make sure
12: there's a D in there, not a T, right? Redolent.
14: R-E-D-O-L-E-N-T.
12: Okay.
13: Redolent.
12: I don't know.
14: So it has two meanings. It can describe something that has a noticeable smell. It can also describe something that causes thoughts or memories of something.
12: Well, they say that scent can be one of the biggest triggers you can have for a memory. So, okay. All right. And what's the Urban Dictionary word?
13: It's kind of similar in a way. It's farting glances. Farting glances. That's when a small group or a crowd suddenly realizes that someone has emitted a silent but nasty fart.
12: A redolent emission
13: there. And then they all look among themselves for facial expressions or body language that might pinpoint the perpetrator. So everyone kind of notices... kind of look around and see who was it.
12: Somebody did. You know? The only person who's not asking is the person who did it.
13: Right.
12: That's when you use the smell to Delta card. Come on.
13: Yeah, they're the ones looking straight up in the air. Like,
14: aren't you usually the one? I'm always like putting my finger under my nose, trying to block it a bit.

0: 70s.
1: I understand.
0: Maintenance man.
1: All right, we'll give those away later on, man. Yeah, the ranking today, best supers on a comedy show. No, I'm kidding, man. 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They create custom shirts, trophies, signs, bottles, jerseys, you name it. 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

0: hit, the angry you get. 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And I live by myself. 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Technology take advantage of you when you get older. Like, as of a week ago, I was still paying for AOL. I still was paying for that shit. I'm going to my family, man. They're going to cut my AOL off. Lend me money. 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I go to my brother's church, right? My brother's a preacher. I go to his church, right? He goes, you'll never come hear me preach. All right, I'm going to come hear you preach. I go to his church. He's reading the Bible from his iPad. How evil is that? And everybody in church got their iPad scrolling along. What the hell? I had my iPad on me, but I'm not reading the Bible from the same you pouring on. I'm not doing that. I'm scrolling through St. Matthew's, all of a sudden, Big Wet Brazilian Asses, part four, pop out of nowhere. You ever see part four? Here's how I know I got old. I chased kids for the first time ever. You know how old you gotta be to chase kids? They outside playing with a little soccer ball right near my, just hitting it against my car. I'm like, yo, hey! I'm like, what the hell? I said, yo, I told y'all get away. Shut up, old man. I just took all you little motherfuckers. I don't even run like this, but just to be creepier.
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1: Well, I'm older now. You know what I mean? You get older, you get angrier. The older you get,

0: Before Rock, Billy Squire. 7:39, so are we going to pull a name for Free Gas Thursday? It's time.
1: Yes, we are.
0: Let's do it.
1: Let me get the clock ready. Yep. 10 minutes. 10 yep. minutes. When I mention this name, she'll be on the clock.
0: Okay.
1: Here's a hint. 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Carly Robinson. Carly with a K.
0: Carly Robinson. Robinson, you are on the clock.
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1: Mahoney.
0: Gotcha.
1: 94ROCK.com, just to be sure.
0: Okay. You know, I was looking up. So we get three or four people sent in superintendents, like we're actually ranking them.
1: Yeah, well, let's hear them.
0: Mr. Furley.
1: Mr. Furley. Great one.
0: Technically, he was super, right?
1: It was Mr. Roper as well? I can't remember.
0: I don't know if
2: he... Mr. Roper also owned the building.
0: Yeah, so I feel like Mr. Roper might have been. How about Nell Harper from Give Me a Break? Apparently, Nell was the live-in housekeeper, so she counts.
1: Does she? I don't know
0: about
1: that.
0: I don't know if she does or not
2: either. She's not going to fix the sink if it's broken.
1: Right, she's not going to go to the floor up above or down below and fix their stuff.
0: What about Willie the groundskeeper from The Simpsons?
1: I guess he could be in a subcategory.
0: Sure, that can count.
1: He's ripped, too. Remember when he would take off his shirt?
0: And he's always like, hell yeah. He had those big old Popeye forearms. Okay, so according to, there's a software association, Entertainment Software Association, that has been doing an exhaustive five-year research poll. And it finds that video games are apparently not just for kids. Because you hear about kids always playing their games and doing stuff like that. But apparently 2/3 of Americans ages 5 to 90 regularly play video games. The average player is actually 37 years old. And a surprising number of adults 45 and older play video games daily. Okay.
1: Yeah.
0: So, yeah, so we're counting games like that you can play on your phone count as video games.
1: Well, if I had a nickel for every time I've seen a Candy Crush commercial, oh my God.
0: Yeah. Yeah.
1: And then they're not, that was like for years now. I thought that's a phase, it's going to go away. And I still see them.
0: Nope. Farm Heroes Saga, whatever the hell, those count. So, just out of curiosity, if that many people out there are gamers, and I'm not going to lie to you, do I play games on my phone? Yeah, I do. I've got three or four that I play fairly regularly, actually.
1: Yeah.
0: Every morning when I get up, I usually spend 20 minutes dicking around with a game before I do anything else. That's usually what I do when I'm having my coffee.
1: Yeah.
0: So, yeah. So, I'm curious. What game are you playing?
1: On any... platform.
0: Any platform. It could be your Xbox, device. Your Nintendo Switch.
1: Your phone.
0: Your PlayStation. 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Whatever. 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The caveat is, you have to play it daily.
1: Oh,
0: it's
1: got
0: to be a game that you play every day.
1: It has to be a video game. You can't be like, oh, I pickleball. That's a game, but count. It's not. No, it's a video game.
0: Pickleball does not. If you do play pickleball every day, good for you. That's great. But we're talking about video games here, okay?
1: If you played on the Nintendo Wii, that would count.
0: Yeah, and if you're just tearing up Mario Kart, good for you. That counts.
1: Yeah.
0: So, all right, what video game are you playing? Rob at 94Rock.com. That's what we're going to rank. Hang on a minute.
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1: NBC News Radio, I'm Michael Kastner. Four Republicans are joining Democrats to pass a House resolution aimed at limiting President Trump's war powers in Iran. The resolution passed 215-208 on Wednesday and calls on Trump to remove U.S. forces from conflict with Iran unless Congress votes to declare war or authorizes military force. The U.S. military has struck another alleged drug boat in the Eastern Pacific. The U.S. Southern Command said Wednesday two people were killed in the attack. And Amazon is unveiling a new AI robot that obeys verbal commands. More from Monica Nelson.
2: The global giant revealed its new mobile robot at an Amazon fulfillment center near London and said the next generation Proteus can respond to conversational prompts. The vice president of Amazon Robotics says you tell it what needs to be done and it figures out the priority, the route, and the timing.
1: The new robot will be hitting Amazon centers across Europe next year. Michael Kastner, NBC News Radio.
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11: 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That'll be our ranking today. More of a sociological experiment today than a power ranking, but that's what we're going to do.
12: I remember when I was younger and I would play Doom and then Quake all hours of the night till the sun came up.
11: Yeah.
12: Taking bong hits and playing. And I thought to myself, I can't wait till I'm like retired and then I can just play all day. And then I got older and I had more time to play and I realized, I don't feel like playing that much.
6: Oh.
11: You know that function on your iPhone that tells you what you averaged as far as your daily usage? Yeah. They usually send you a report on Sundays.
12: Yeah.
11: And I always see that you spend anywhere from 3.5 to 4 hours a day on my phone, apparently. That's what my daily use is.
6: Okay.
11: And then you can break it down into what you're using the most. And it's always one of the three games that I play.
12: Yeah.
11: Is about 85% of it.
12: From that from that data, can you estimate how long you were sitting on the can each day?
11: That's actually not bad. I'll have to look that up. Gino's New York Style Pizza, bringing you Dirty Mike, San Mateo between Montgomery and Comanche, home of the extreme pizza menu. Gino's New York Style Pizza.
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13: On Netflix now is Michael Jackson, The Verdict, which I watched. It's a three-part docuseries. It's about the 2005 trial.
11: Yeah, now I was flipping through Netflix to watch something before I crashed last night and saw them pimping that. And yeah. I was wondering what the hell that was about.
13: So I watched two episodes.
11: Okay.
13: It's good. I mean, there's a lot of like people really involved in the case.
11: What's it about? Remind people.
13: It's the 2005 trial of his 2003 child molestation charge.
11: Okay.
13: Do you remember that one? Was it Living with Michael Jackson?
11: Yeah.
13: And in that little show they had on TV.
11: Yes.
13: It showed Michael Jackson admitting to sleeping with kids sharing
11: yes.
13: his bed.
11: Yes.
13: So it's the kid in that show who had cancer and then met Michael Jackson, and he's the alleged victim. So
12: and
13: it's
12: the parents,
13: that court case.
12: The parents would let these kids go and spend the night at Michael Jackson's
13: yes.
12: house and sleep in his bedroom.
13: Right, and he openly admits it on that show. But so the series features courtroom figures, jurors, witnesses, accusers, and defenders from the prosecution and defense, and you get to see police video of when they're going through his house and finding evidence. And there'll be moments where you're like, oh, he totally did it. And then next thing you know, you're like, no, he didn't. He's innocent.
11: What do you think?
13: I have no idea.
12: Because there really are people that knew him and were really close to him who said he would never do that. He just was not that guy at all.
13: Like his security guard is one of those people that still to this day says he didn't do it. Or at least in episode two, he's still saying he didn't do it. But so it's worth a watch.
14: I don't suppose it matters if he did or not anymore, because I think the general consensus among people who watch him now is that he did.
12: Well, he put himself in that position by having these young boys come over and spend the night and play and all that.
14: And that's exactly the point I was just going to make. He wasn't helping his case very much.
13: Oh, right. No, you know,
12: even if he had no nefarious intentions at all. Mm-hmm. And then you hear about the Jesus juice and all that, and you're like, well, what was going on there? Yeah. Scary Movie. Are you familiar with the Scary Movie franchise?
14: Yes.
13: The first few were great.
12: I've never seen them, but they're...
14: The first one was damn good.
13: Oh, it was really good, the first one, yeah.
14: I think I saw the second one, and it was
13: okay.
14: Noticeably not as good, and so I figured it's nowhere to go but down, so I quit.
12: Well, they're coming back, and expected to hit number one, the revival, the next installment of Scary Movie. It's going to hit the box office this weekend, expected to hit $70 million in its debut weekend. So apparently, it hasn't worn its welcome. At least it's projected to make that much.
14: I still feel bad for Drew Barrymore, and it's almost been 30 years.
13: Mm-hmm.
14: But at least, you know, the one thing I'll give Scary Movie credit for, and if you have not seen it, turn your radio down. I'm about to spoil it.
12: Spoiler alert.
14: Yeah, a 30-year-old spoiler alert. It's pretty ballsy for you to market your horror movie with Drew Barrymore as one of the main people, if not the main person on the cover, on the movie poster, everything. Hey, look at Drew Barrymore, man. She's like in there. And they kill her in the first 5 minutes. You know? It's like, damn, okay.
13: Now, the second one, it was Carmen Electra, right?
14: Yeah, that's right.
12: So that leads you to believe they didn't really want to pay her for the full movie, but they wanted to put her on the poster to get the crowds.
14: I mean,
12: was it they thought, this is great, and then she was such a pain in the ass on set. They're like, kill her.
14: Wow. Yeah, who knows? It didn't take long. I remember seeing that the first time, and she's hanging from the tree all what do they call that when they pull your bowels out?
12: Disemboweled.
14: Thank you. Or eviscerated. Whatever the hell it is. Yeah. She's hanging there, and I remember thinking to myself for about the first half hour of that movie, they'll bring her back to life, or she wasn't really killed, something, right? And then the movie ended. Goddamn, they killed her off in the first 5 minutes.
13: And who's the main star, the female star? Is that Anna
14: Faris? Yes. Yeah. Well, that's one of the remake, them. I think it was Neve Campbell the first time, wasn't it?
13: No.
12: That's Scream. Isn't that Scream? Was she in that too?
14: Oh, I'm thinking of the wrong thing.
13: Yeah.
14: I'm thinking of the wrong thing.
12: You're thinking of Scream.
13: You're mixing them up, your movies up a bit.
14: My bad. My bad. Sorry. You're right. I mixed it up.
13: So
12: it was a mashup. You were doing a mashup.
13: That's all right. That's all right. So you remember Sharon and Jack Osbourne revealing there's going to be an Aussie avatar.
14: Yes.
13: So now they're saying there's going to be a cartoon version of the MTV series, The Osbournes.
12: Oh, man.
13: Sharon Osbourne saying that Ozzy's not going anywhere. He's with us. He's not going anywhere. And that's what it's all about, to keep his legacy alive.
14: Good. Cool. Really cool.
12: But I have to say, I find the cartoon versions of shows don't work.
13: Right.
12: Ricky Gervais tried that. The Trailer Park Boys tried that. Others have tried that. And if it started as a real show with real people, and then they convert it to a cartoon, it doesn't really work. Mm. If it's a cartoon, great, it's a cartoon.
13: Mm-hmm.
12: But I don't know. What do I know? Kiss, never ones to not try and make a buck, will publish a coffee table book chronicling their fourth album, Destroyer. Kiss Destroyer, the definitive visual history, will be a coffee table book coming out October 27th. It's preceded by the official Kiss tarot deck and guidebook on September 29th. Will their coffee book have the little legs so it'll become an actual coffee table like Kramer?
13: Oh.
14: If I'm picking my favorite Kiss album, it's probably Destroyer.
13: Okay.
14: I think so.
12: But are you going to get the book?
14: No.
12: No.
14: No, not for
13: you
14: a minute.
13: You should. How about the tarot cards?
14: No, probably not getting those either.
12: But instead of legs as a table, it should have the boots. It should have Gene's boots.
13: Or his tongue.
12: Oh, the tongue. Sure.
14: Yeah. Is that all you got?
13: I believe
12: I got
13: is.
12: One more just for Skylar, if you want
13: all
12: it.
13: All right.
12: It's nothing anybody really is going to care about, but it's kind of cute. Karl Lagerfeld, the great designer. Karl Lagerfeld, if you've heard of him. He had a cat, and he loved his little kitty cat, Choupette. Choupette was going to get all his money. He was get the inheritance. Millions and millions of dollars in assets and beautiful estates.
13: Lucky cat,
12: You know, Paris, apartments and all this kind of stuff. And yet, the kitty cat, because it's illegal for a cat to actually inherit money in France. It has to go through humans first and then be distributed to the cat and Karl Lagerfeld's former housekeeper. So they're saying, yeah, everybody's all in an uproar about the kitty cat getting all this stuff. But we haven't got nothing. We ain't got no nothing.
13: We should have just left the money to the housekeeper who's taking care of the cat.
12: Right. It says, don't feel bad, though. They're still living in a multi-million dollar Paris apartment in the meantime. And kitty cat is getting deals and doing ads and all
14: that. You better wrap this up. Like now.
13: Why? Oh, okay.
14: Let's check traffic.
12: Oh.
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13: He's like, quit talking about the damn cat.
14: Shut up about the cat.
12: I gotta go take a dump. Yeah.
13: So, southbound 25 Montgomery, we have accident cleanup, and that is slowing you down. Backups to Paseo. Westbound 40, slow as you approach Louisiana. Left-hand lane's closed for construction.
14: Blah, blah, blah.
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2: We're starting off with the NBA Finals. The New York Knicks have forgotten what it was like to lose, apparently, as they extended their postseason winning streak to 12 straight with a 105-95 win over San Antonio in Game 1 of the NBA Finals. New York is the seventh team in NBA history to have a postseason winning streak like that, but just the third team to have a postseason winning streak like that in the same season. Now, it wasn't without trials and tribulations for the Knicks, though. They found themselves down 14 in the second half. Then they woke up. And, of course, Jalen Brunson led the charge with 30. Cat had 18. Brunson had 13 of his 30 in the fourth quarter. With a 1-0 series lead, the Knicks hope to head back to MSG with a 2-0 lead. We're going to find out with Game 2 tomorrow night in San Antonio.
3: It's pretty exciting, kind of, in a way, even for New York.
2: I was just going to say that, being as how I've lived in Albuquerque for the majority of my life, I am biased to like things a lot more than the East Coast teams.
3: Right.
2: I really have a strong dislike for teams from New York, from Boston, from Philadelphia, from Washington.
3: Right.
2: I don't like those teams, and they get way too much coverage, and I get tired of hearing about them all the time. And a lot of times they're really good.
3: East Coastophobe.
2: I am, kind of. But, you know, it's not like I like the West Coast much better, because I hate most of the L.A. teams, too.
3: Right. That is
2: true. It's weird. But I got to tell you, as long as I've been alive, the last time the Knicks won a championship was 73. I was too young to know.
3: All right.
2: Right. I didn't really start following basketball until mid-70s, maybe a couple years after their last championship. But I got to tell you, I have not seen New Yorkers this passionate, even about the Yankees.
3: Yeah.
2: Like the Knicks fans, this is and all kidding aside, I'm kind of pumped to see what happens in New York if they win this thing, because I have a feeling that New York is going to effing explode.
3: Yeah, that's kind of cool.
2: I'm serious, yeah. So I'm all for it. I've seen San Antonio win championships. San Antonio would kiss my ass.
3: Oh, I don't like the Spurs. When you see people around the country suddenly wearing Knicks jerseys, you're going to be like, oh, here we go.
2: Yeah, that's true. Because there are going to be your bandwagoners. But on the other hand, I think this is kind of cool. So I'm all for it.
3: Yeah.
2: Because I just remember some Knicks teams of the 90s, and they had Starks, and they had Ewing, and Charles Oakley, and they used to fight with the Heat all the time. And that team was kind of likable, but they never really won anything. So this is cool.
3: Spike Lee must be out of his mind.
2: Yeah. That'd be fun to watch, too. NFL news. Russell Wilson officially announced his retirement yesterday after 14 seasons. Now, he had a pretty stellar career until about 5 years ago when he left Seattle for Denver, and it all pretty much unraveled from there. But he did make 10 Pro Bowls. He's 16th on the NFL's all-time passing yards list with 46,966. And, of course, he won a Super Bowl, and he appeared in another. Will his goal line interception in Super Bowl 49, when they probably should have handed the ball off to Marshawn Lynch, be the biggest memory you take of Russell Wilson's career? Is he a Hall of Famer? Discuss. Do you think Russell Wilson belongs in the Hall of Fame?
3: At some point, eventually, maybe, but I don't know.
2: I struggle with
3: this.
2: He's
3: right on the cusp.
2: He's definitely an on-the-cusp guy. Yeah. Do I think he should be in there before Phillip Rivers? Yes, I do. Just on virtue of the fact that he made the Super Bowl twice. Rivers never did that.
3: Yeah.
2: Does he belong in there with, like, the likes of Drew Brees? I don't think so.
3: It's just when the downfall is that sort of, like, noticeable. You know what I mean? When they're so great, and then it's like they had a few seasons where it's like, really nothing going on.
2: He petered out.
3: Yeah.
2: Pretty bad down the stretch there. Is he a Hall of Famer? God, I don't know. Do you remember how bad the Seahawks beat the piss out of the Broncos in the Super Bowl like 12, 13 years ago? I mean, it was an annihilation.
3: Right.
2: But that wasn't Wilson doing that. That was Seattle's defense, Legion of Boom. So I'm torn with Wilson. I'm leaning no. But I'm one of these guys that thinks it should be the Hall of Great, not the Hall of Very Good.
3: Right.
2: So I'm going to say no, but, you know, you think what you'd like. Major League Baseball news. Folks, Shohei Ohtani's ERA is 0.74. 0.74. Think about that for a minute. dude also reached base five times last night. The Dodgers blanked the Diamondbacks 7-0. The Angels blast Colorado 11-4. Houston erased a five-run deficit in the eighth, and they beat Pittsburgh 11-9. The Cubs are skidding out big at the moment. Their losers are three straight, 18 of their last 23, and they went down to the A's last night, 5-4. Logan Webb had a no-no going until the seventh, but San Francisco shuts out Milwaukee 1-0. Atlanta beats Toronto 7-3, KC over Cincinnati 5-2. Gerrit Cole on the mound. Yankees fans thinking, no, W for sure. Gerrit's our guy. Think again, Yankees faithful. Cole gave up three homers, and Cleveland beat the Yankees 5-4. Boston beats up Baltimore 8-1. Christopher Sanchez's streak of consecutive scoreless innings ended at 45.2. But Philadelphia still led San Diego 3-2. St. Louis beats Texas 5-3. Miami beats Washington 4-1. Detroit beats Tampa Bay 7-2. The Rays were the early season darlings, but now they've lost 8 of their last 10. The White Sox blanked the Twins 8-0. And the Mets cooled off baseball's hottest team, ending Seattle's winning streak at 8 with a 7-1 win.
3: Carly.
2: Yeah, we forgot to
3: Carly,
2: mention.
3: That's right. She won. She got Carly it real run. Quick. Carly she Robinson, $100.
2: Good
3: free
2: job.
3: Gas on Free Gas Friday on Thursday.
2: Yeah, she won.
3: Yeah.
2: And she doubled down and sent an email to me, too, just to make sure you got it.
3: I was replying. 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
2: Yeah.
3: She didn't have time to wait around.
2: Good for her.
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2: Good freaking job, Carly. 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So I'm asking you, what is your go-to video game that you play daily, right now? Rob at 94rock.com, and that's what we're ranking. 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
24: Oh my God, you know what? I forgot to mention something, man. That's completely slipped my mind.
0: Deep Purple frontman Ian Gillan joins us on the morning show tomorrow at 8:40 a.m. Mountain Time.
1: All right, what's he pushing?
0: Well, they've got a new album, of course.
1: Yeah.
0: But I just saw a video, and they're doing space trucking.
8: Space trucking!
0: Ian Gillan's got to be in his 80s at this point. He's got to be, or close. Mm-hmm. Roger Glover's still in the band. He's playing bass. Ian Paice is still in the band on drums. They've got Don Airey playing keyboards. Now, Don Airey was with Dio for a while. He was with Rainbow for a while. So okay. Don Airey's an old vet keyboard player. And they got a new hotshot playing guitar. So I listen to them play, and there's Ian Gillan, and I'm thinking, oh, no. But picturing a David Lee Roth thing.
1: Or picturing them having to take it down a few octaves or whatever.
0: They didn't do that. They actually played it in the original key, and the dude did a pretty damn respectable job of it for being his age. That's pretty damn good.
1: For him.
0: Hell yeah.
1: And Ian Paice doesn't get the credit due. He is one of the badass drummers of all time.
0: And, you know, it's John Lord, one of the great rock keyboardist to ever play. It's too bad he's not with
1: us. He's rocking in heaven now.
0: But I'm telling you, man, Deep Purple sounded really, really good.
1: Cool. Mm.
0: Really good, yeah.
1: Now,
0: so,
1: can I be the old guy?
0: How did you not get Ian Gillan on? Plus, he sang with Sabbath on one album, too. You forget. Born Again, yeah. Remember?
1: And can I ask him about Jesus Christ Superstar?
0: You bet. You bet. We ask him whatever the hell we want. So, Ian Gillan joins us at 8:40 tomorrow. That's going to be cool, man. Now, local news. Let's go.
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12: An Albuquerque man who killed a person with a baseball bat has been sentenced. Derek DePalma was sentenced to 17 years in prison for beating and killing a man with the bat. Investigators said DePalma then dumped the body of Rudy Albert in the East Mountains. Investigators were told Albert harassed DePalma and his girlfriend prior to his killing.
1: Wow. It's all fun and games and Goodfellas, but in real life, it's not so fun.
0: Right.
12: Not so good. A 32-year-old Albuquerque woman is facing charges of intentional child abuse resulting in death. Police arrested Tabitha Molina following the death of her 1-year-old daughter. The child was taken to Presbyterian Hospital, then later UNM Hospital. Molina allegedly said the child was injured in a fall. Detectives allegedly found the child sustained injuries on multiple occasions before the incident that led to the hospitalization. Doctors took the child off life support a week after she was taken to the hospital. And Presbyterian is announcing they will be ending most Medicare Advantage plans next year, and they're cutting about 150 health plan and administrative jobs. The president and CEO...
0: That's what we need, is cuts in health
12: care. Yeah,
1: I know.
0: Yeah, that's real good.
12: The president and CEO says the changes aim to help Presbyterians stay independent and keep providing care in New Mexico in the long term. The Medicare Advantage change affects about 30.

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1: All right, if you're a gamer, I want to know what game you are playing. And it would be good, because of this sociological experiment, for me to know your age, too. So, Rob at 94rock.com, that's what we're ranking. By the way, Ian Gillan, yeah. 80.
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1: Still out there touring, still out there fronting Deep Purple, man.
2: Yeah.
1: Ian Gillan joining us tomorrow at 8:40 on the morning show. 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

0: Deep Purple. Feels like a Friday to me right now. So sorry, the keyword is liberty. Liberty.
1: You were gearing up for the weekend already.
0: I totally was.
1: I get it.
0: Liberty, liberty, liberty, liberty.
1: Swami and Limu.
0: Yeah. So that's your keyword right now. Liberty. See if you can win $2,500. Go nuts, man. You got the whole hour, so don't worry. You still got time. Ryan's going to be in from Santa Ana Star Casino. We're going to talk about, we got the Stanley Cup going on. We got the NBA Finals going on. Good chance to maybe win you some money that way, too. So that'll be coming up shortly. Hang on a minute.
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23: So the ranking today is what video game are you playing? And some of you are playing multiple. Because it ain't just for kids, according to this survey. Apparently adults all the way up to 90 are spending an appreciable amount of their day gaming. Whether it's on a console, whether it's on a tablet, whether it's on a phone, it doesn't matter. So what are you playing? And a lot of you are making sure you include your high score in there, and I appreciate that.
24: Yes, they take a lot of pride in that.
23: Yeah,
24: I bet there's some games that men play that they don't want to admit they play.
23: Like, probably.
24: They're silly.
23: You know what I mean? Yeah, I can see that.
24: They don't want to be silly.
23: I do like Block Blast.
24: Yeah?
23: And
24: I've seen that one advertised.
23: I compete against my daughter and her friends. They always come over to my house and show me their new high score.
24: Yeah.
23: And I always try to match it. My high score at Black Blast is only 91,997. Her friends and her are blowing me away.
24: Yeah.
23: But
24: are they playing more or are they just better players?
23: I think it's a little both.
24: Oh, okay.
23: But so I play this game, Wordscapes.
24: Yeah.
23: And I've been playing that game forever. It's a spinning wheel where you put these puzzles together.
24: Right.
23: My brilliance on that game is 6,246,707. But brilliance is determined by the number of words in the puzzle and stuff, so that don't let that make you think I've played 6 million times. I haven't. So
24: it's the strength of your word choice.
23: I am on level 136,263, though.
24: Wow.
25: Well, you play a lot.
23: That many levels I have played.
24: Yeah.
23: And I play like at least 20 people at Words with Friends.
24: Right.
23: I've been playing that game for a good 15 years. Didn't I used to play you for a little while?
25: Yeah,
23: then
25: I
23: you
25: got
23: stopped.
25: Bored with it.
23: Yeah, she did. She just gave up on me one day and bailed.
24: Did she even let you know, or she just never
25: I just go
24: through her
25: ahead.
24: Turn?
23: I think I sent her a game.
24: She never finished her turn.
23: When one game ends, you can hit rematch, and you can have another game with them. I think I hit rematch and just got ghosted.
24: Yeah.
25: No more.
23: She was done.
25: I don't play a lot of games on my phone.
23: Oh, man. I wish I could say I don't, but I...
24: It's good to keep the brain active. Fight off the old timers.
23: Yeah.
24: Yeah.
25: Yes, yeah.
23: True. Huh. Send your answers. Rob@94rock.com. Here's traffic.
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4: NBC News Radio, I'm Michael Kastner. Four Republicans are joining Democrats to pass a House resolution aimed at limiting President Trump's war powers in Iran. The resolution that passed on Wednesday calls on Trump to remove U.S. forces from conflict with Iran unless Congress votes to declare war or authorizes military force. First-time unemployment claims were on the rise last week. Numbers out from the Labor Department show 225,000 people file first-time jobless claims for the week ending May 30th. That's up 13,000 from the previous week. And thousands of items get left behind in Ubers each year, with New York City passengers topping the forgetful list. More from Sarah Lee Kessler.
5: The most common items left behind include what you'd expect: cell phones, wallets, luggage, keys, and headphones. But Uber drivers have also found dentures, breast milk, an ankle monitor, and a child's prosthetic eye.
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3: You know, Skyler, don't feel bad about ghosting me on Words with Friends. I'm sure you don't, because I tried to get the kid to play against me, and she played about one round, and she said, yeah, this game is stupid. I go, I know, Monkey, it's tough to spell stuff.
4: It is.
3: I get it, yeah.
4: Spelling sucks. Yeah.
3: So never mind, man. Ryan, do you play any games on your phone or at home? Are you a gamer?
5: Yeah, chess. I'm a chess player, and so I play my kid. It's the only thing I can get him to play with me.
3: So you've got like a chess game app?
5: Yeah.
3: Okay, so you make a move and you wait for them. It's the same thing as Words with Friends. That's what you do. You send
5: right.
3: your move.
5: You have 24 hours to make a move.
3: 24 hours.
5: Right. But typically when we play, we'll literally sit on other sides of the couch and play back and forth in real time.
3: Okay.
5: Or on an actual chessboard. But after you play on the app for so long, I can't look at a real chessboard anymore. It messes me up.
3: Yeah, I can see
5: but
3: it.
5: But I play chess with several people, fiance, kid. And then we play a lot of card games. So we old school, like Phase 10 or Uno.
3: Man, you know, my wife and her family, we get together about once a month and we have a big dinner and we play card games.
5: That is
3: it's
5: just,
3: either Phase 10
5: that.
3: Or Uno.
5: Yep.
3: We played a round of Uno the other night and there were about 12 of us there. And we went until there was only one person left and it went hours and hours. Because once you get to two or three people with Uno, it's just nobody right. wins, you know?
5: Yeah, we broke out Risk the other night. I taught my 15-year-old Risk. I mean, that took me back.
6: That's old school.
5: Yeah, that's a long game. It takes forever to play.
3: Oh, yeah.
5: And he loved it.
3: Risk rules.
5: Oh, I loved it. It's
3: you know,
5: so fun.
3: I screwed up, though. Last week, we were doing a contest for prizes. And we were looking for a European country as one of the questions that starts with S. And the dude said Scandinavia. And we're like, yeah, cool. So I gave it to him. And then all of a sudden I snapped and I hung up. I said, wait a minute. Scandinavia is not a country. But on Risk, it is.
5: On Risk,
3: so
5: it
3: that's
5: is.
3: What happened is I screwed myself because of my Risk knowledge.
5: Yeah, there's a couple old school countries on there that don't exist anymore. Uh-huh. But yeah, what a great game. Milton Bradley in the 70s, I think that game came out.
3: Totally. You know, what I've discovered is it's futile to try to hold Europe. For your kind of your base of operations to start expanding outwards.
5: Right. North America and Australia, you know, you can get that extra two guys at every go.
3: Yes.
5: Picking up Australia pretty easy.
3: And it's not as vulnerable. You know, when you're
5: it's one way in.
3: When you've got, exactly. When you've got Europe, they can attack you from Asia. They can attack you from Africa. It's just very exposed.
5: Right.
3: Yeah. You know, so you gotta be careful with your strategy, you know. So, all right, let's talk about what's going on this weekend. Now, the Belmont's coming up.
5: Yep.
3: And you're not supposed to talk about that, right?
5: Well, you know, I don't mind talking about it. Look, we would love to take wagers on the Belmont, but there's just so many licenses that the state of New Mexico hands out for track racing. And those were established a long time ago. It's just one that we don't have. So we would love to offer that to our guests, but it's just something we can't do regulatorily.
3: Okay.
5: We can't take bets with animals in them.
3: Oh, okay.
6: Oh, really?
5: Yeah.
3: So no dog racing either, obviously.
5: Yeah, no dog racing.
6: No cockfighting?
5: Yeah, you know, that's underground there in New York. I heard Kramer has a good one. Yeah.
3: You know,
5: Little Jerry.
3: I got to tell you, the cockfighting betting in this state would blow up if somebody took that
5: legally. Oh, my God.
3: I'm telling you, man.
5: We're down the rabbit hole. Welcome to Wonderland.
3: Yeah, right. So we aren't going to talk Belmont, but... We do got to talk the NBA Finals, and we do got to talk the Stanley Cup Final.
5: Yeah, game two tonight, man, 6 yes. o'clock. What a great game one, first off. This is going to be a series, man. Holy smokes, this is going to be... I can see this going seven already. I think Carolina... I love Carolina tonight, getting back to even at home in this game. They're huge favorites again, but the Golden Knights laid it on them. I mean, 5-4, putting five goals up. That's something Carolina hasn't allowed this postseason, that many goals. They kind of pride themselves on their defense, and the Golden Knights are, holy smokes, they're a legit team.
3: So do you, is there an allowance in betting lines where Team of Destiny comes in and you have to shave a couple of points?
5: It's called the New York Knicks.
3: Yeah, right.
5: Smokes,
3: and we're going to get to that in a minute, but I feel like at this point with Vegas taking game one, you almost got to wonder, they're just like my beloved Texas Rangers in 2023. It's not like they were the best team all season long, but they got hot at exactly the right time.
5: Yeah, we talk about that in football, obviously, all the time. Who's been good the last 4 or 5 weeks going into the playoffs? So that's the team you don't want to play, and that's the Golden Knights. And they ran through their conference and looked great and did it in game one. Now, and I honestly, Rob, I like their price tonight. The Knights on the road are +140 tonight.
3: Mm-hmm.
5: On the money line. I'm sorry, not the puck line. On the money line at +140. I actually like that number. I think Carolina wins this game. But if I'm going to bet it, I like that +140. Getting that extra 40 cents of juice, $100 would return you $240 on the Knights tonight.
3: All right,
5: on this hot team. But yeah, that game is going to be down at Legends. We'll have that on the big screen at 6 p.m. I think is
3: yes.
5: Puck drop.
3: That's it.
5: How you say it in hockey?
3: That's when the puck drops. The
5: puck, the drop of the puck.
3: Yep. Stanley Cup is, I don't even care if, look, I'm a casual hockey fan at best. And honestly, I start watching most of the time when the playoffs start. Yeah. I'm just going to be honest. I don't really even have a rooting interest in hockey. I don't have a team.
5: I fit in that same category.
3: Yeah. But I got to tell you, the Stanley Cup is the best. It's awesome.
5: Yeah.
3: I really enjoy it.
5: You're a sports guy, right?
3: Yeah.
5: So there is nothing better to me than an overtime Stanley Cup game 7. I think if I had to make a list of the most exciting, that would be right there. Any game 7 in hockey that's in overtime, it's like the next goal in someone's season. And that's just super exciting. And now, only hockey can bring
3: you
5: that.
3: Yeah, you're right, because you can get a game 7 in the NBA finals, which is good, don't get me wrong, but it's not as good as hockey.
5: Right.
3: Now, if you get a game 7 in the World Series, that arguably could be as good as hockey.
5: It's up there. What I love about baseball game 7s is that anything can happen at any time, right? Any pitcher can come in the third inning for relief. You know, your game 1 starter can be there in the fourth inning.
3: Even though he's only on 2 days rest.
5: Yeah, it doesn't happen all the time. Guy pitched last night. I don't care.
3: Yeah. Like,
6: but in hockey, the crowd is rowdy and it's crazy. All this action. In baseball, it's that tension, the people biting their towels. And
5: you're
6: you
5: right,
6: know what
5: it's
6: I mean?
5: Different type of
6: fandom.
5: Vibe. Yeah, it's a different vibe. I like them both. I think if I had to pick between the two, I'm still going with overtime game 7.
3: It's good.
5: See, in baseball, there are times where a run ends the game or any pitch can end the game. But in hockey, overtime, game 7, any second,
3: yes.
5: Every pass can end the season. And that is what makes it so exciting.
3: You know, I wonder how many lives were shortened by fan bases that were in a game 7 in the World Series and your team's in. And it's a tied game. It's the ninth inning. And the manager's got the phone, and he's making a call to the bullpen. And you're like, oh, please, not that stiff. Please, not that stiff.
5: Right.
3: And they trot out your worst reliever. And you're like, oh, not that guy. And they did that with Chapman.
5: Jimmy Vaughn.
3: We had Errol as Chapman. And they brought him in that game that would have clinched the World Series. And I'm like, you've got to be kidding me.
5: Yeah,
3: you should be
5: that.
3: Fired for that alone, Bosch. Luckily, he didn't crap the bed. But and, God.
5: And you go back to maybe the best game 7 in baseball of all time in 91. Right? 0-0 after 9.
3: Yeah.
5: And what did Tom Kelly do? He didn't pull his starter.
3: Nope.
5: Jack Morris pitched all 10 innings. And you just don't see that anymore.
3: Nope.
5: We're in a different era of baseball. Probably the best game 7. 1-0, Twins won in the bottom of the 10th.
3: Speaking of video games, if you played, what was the name of the baseball game in the late 80s in original Nintendo?
5: Well, I mean, RBI baseball, bases loaded.
3: Something like that. Okay.
5: Those are the common ones,
3: okay, but if you played with Detroit and you started Jack Morris, you were going to win every time.
5: Yeah.
3: Anyway.
5: It's like Tecmo Bowl.
3: Totally.
5: Right? Bo Jackson.
3: Totally. I'll take the Bears. Walter Payton's going to run all over
5: right.
3: you on Tecmo Bowl, that's for sure. All right, so we're talking about game 2 tonight. Who do you like?
5: Game 2. You know, I like Carolina to win this game, but if I'm looking at a betting number, Carolina, you're laying 160. I think I would bet the Golden Knights with this hot streak at +140, just based on that number. If I'm going to take the Hurricanes, I'm going to lay the puck line. They got to win by 2, and I'm getting +160. That's the number I really like there. This game is 6 p.m. We'll have it on the big screen. And I tell you what, folks, if you want to come down to Legends and enjoy this, here's a sure thing for you. Right now, tonight, $5 off appetizers. Dude, you can get those loaded nachos that are 2 heads large for $6.50. All you got to do is download the app, show it to your waitress, $5 off any appetizer tonight.
3: Sold, baby.
5: Sold. And you get hockey, you know, as a bonus.
6: Do they get crazy? Do they get rowdy?
5: Yeah, yeah, the hockey fans are good. This time of year, this May, June, is just so fun down at Legends because it's NBA playoffs, it's Stanley Cup playoffs, and a lot of times there's both games on as you go through the 6 weeks of this.
6: But since it's hockey, you let them fight. If they fight, you know, if they get in a fight, you let them fight.
5: Well, you know, the crowd does kind of dictate the, you know, persona of the room a little. You'll see that when you get a big Raiders game on a Monday night. You know, they're a little, just a little rowdier. The Eagles, right? They kind of mimic the fan base a little. It's weird to say that, but it's true. So, yeah, the hockey crowd is a little, they'll yell a little louder during a hockey game.
3: All right, now we've got Knicks Spurs tomorrow night game two.
5: Yeah.
3: Man, the Knicks last night, that's 12 in a row this postseason, man. You want to talk about team of destiny.
5: What a tale of two halves, right? Uh-huh. If you watched the first half of this game.
3: I only saw the second half.
5: Okay. Yeah. So ironically, the way my night went, I only saw the first half.
3: Okay. So
5: and then I saw the score, and then I went and watched highlights.
3: Mm-hmm.
5: The first half, the Spurs were in control. They were up, I think, what did they peak at? They were up 13, I think.
3: They got up 14. 14, at one point.
5: Okay.
3: Yeah.
5: And they looked totally in control.
3: Wembanyama's shooting too many threes.
5: He's shooting a lot of balls.
3: Why in the hell aren't they putting him down low more?
5: I don't know. He's like 7'11".
3: I know. Come on.
5: Just toss it up. But the Knicks did not shoot well in the first half.
3: No.
5: They turned the ball over a lot in the first half. And you were just kind of like, you know, what I was saying in my head was, well, great run, New York. But, you know, these Spurs team is legit. And then the second half, they flipped it and they started shooting. And the Spurs started missing shots and the defense improved. And, you know,
3: Jalen Brunson was Jalen Brunson.
5: Yeah, Brunson was, and Kat was great.
3: Mm-hmm.
5: And what a nice win for the Knicks there on the road. And we talked about it last week, Rob. This Knicks team can do this.
3: Oh, absolutely. But they're not winning tomorrow night. I'll take San Antonio tomorrow
5: absolutely
3: night. Yeah.
5: So will I. You'll have to lay some points on that. We have the line right now. It's 6. So it'd be Spurs minus 6 if you wanted the minus 110 on the money line, minus 230. But the Knicks are plus 190 on the money line. You can get double your money back on the Knicks going up 2-0 in San Antonio. I agree with you. I don't think it's happening. Give me the Spurs.
3: All right, one more question. How much did the Myles Garrett trade change the odds in the NFL? Because if the Rams aren't the favorite right now, something's wrong.
5: They are the favorite.
3: Yeah, I was going to say.
5: I'm going to bring up the number for you right now.
3: Okay.
5: On the NFL futures for championship, they went from plus 750 to plus 600. And they are the favorite to win the Super Bowl right now at plus 600. Seattle is second at plus 800.
3: Yeah. Yeah, I can see it. Let me tell you something. If I'm an opponent of the Rams and I'm a defensive coordinator, I got one strategy in mind. I get the game film out of the Rams, and I tell them, hey, kids, see that guy that's getting a snap? His name's Matt Stafford. You see his knees? Sweep them. Because that's the only way you're going to beat the
5: Cooper
3: Rams right
5: guy.
3: Now. Yep, take out a leg, man. Because
5: sweep the leg, Johnny.
3: You hurt Stafford, and they've got a problem. But that's it.
5: Yeah, it's, you know, where the Rams are vulnerable a little is their depth, especially on offense. Mm-hmm. And you're right. They are going to be the favorite. They deserve to be the favorite with that roster and that coach.
3: Yep.
5: But they are one or two key injuries away from being in trouble.
3: Totally.
5: Yeah, Stafford obviously being one of those.
3: And Devontae Adams ain't young either.
5: All right, so just because I have it in front of me and you don't, I gave you the two favorites, the Rams and the Seahawks. Who do you think the AFC favorite is?
3: I'm going to say the Chargers.
5: There are three AFC teams ahead of the Chargers.
3: Oh, really? Okay.
5: In terms of favorites to win the Super Bowl.
3: Okay, do I get another guess?
5: Sure.
3: Do I get a do-over? I'm going to say it's going to be the Ravens.
5: The Ravens are the second favorite in the AFC at plus 1050.
3: Oh, so it's Buffalo.
5: It's Buffalo plus 10. 10-1 on that. And then the Chiefs are also, which blows my mind. That's just perception more than reality at plus 1500.
3: Chiefs still don't have that good a receiving room.
5: Yeah, I don't believe in the Chiefs. I honestly don't think the Chiefs win their division. I really don't. I think Denver comes back, or the Chargers. They're both very good.
3: Yep.
5: That's a tough, that AFC West, you know, minus the Raiders, is really
3: tough. Well, I think the Raiders are going to be a better team this year, too.
5: Well, yeah, I mean, they should be. You know, they got the golden boy at quarterback, right? The number one pick, who didn't have a good OTA. I don't know if you saw that.
3: I've heard.
5: Did not impress. But yeah, I that's a tough division. I think that the NFC North is tough. The NFC West is going to be tough.
3: Yes.
5: Holy smokes, man. It's June. We're talking football. I'm so ready.
3: It's like, awesome. Ready. All right, cool, Ryan. So then, you know, with the basketball game tomorrow night, I may see you out there.
5: Come on down, dude.
3: I think I will, man.
5: Let me know if you're coming.
3: You got it, for sure. There you go, folks. So hopefully you can parlay that into some cash. And we're going to rank right after STP 94 Rock.

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1: It's Thursday.
0: 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Yeah.
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0: I got you. Thank you. I appreciate that. I need that kind of reminder. So
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0: No. Sorry about that. 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So the nationwide keyword you're looking forward to is afortunado. Afortunado. Oh, I read the Spanish one. Lucky is the word you're looking for. Lucky. Yes. I thought luck was suerte. I don't know. Luck is the one you need. You need lucky. So text that to 200-200, and you could win $1,000 and go to our iHeartRadio Music Festival. 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
2: The gamer stat that I threw out earlier this morning about how many people are playing some sort of video game in 2026. Apparently, the estimation by our scientific researchers was way low.
3: Oh.
2: Oh, my God. Okay. We got swarmed with answers. So let's rank the stuff right after this. Hang on.
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2: Every once in a while, you throw out a power ranking topic, and there's somewhere you can just tell ahead of time when we ask a certain question, we're gonna get slammed with answers for this one. Usually, if we say, "Hey, we're ranking the Bobs today," or if we're ranking the Steves today,
13: right.
2: Oh my God, we're gonna get slammed. But every once in a while, you throw out a topic and you look up and you're like, oh my God. And the answers just keep coming. Steve Buscemi's a good one. Steve McQueen.
3: Steve Lawrence.
2: Steve Stevens.
3: He would have to be top 10 because he's got two.
2: He probably was. I feel like we've done this.
3: Steve Carell.
2: Steve Augieri.
3: Steve Austin.
2: Steve from Another One Bites the Dust. Steve walks slowly down the street. People who went in. Yeah. It's a good one. But this one today, we got a bunch. Yeah. So you don't hear, you know, like I said, my kid's been a school kid for the last, what, 7, 8 years? And let's see, 6, 7, yeah, 8 years. And there, you don't meet a lot of Steves anymore. You don't meet a bunch of Marks anymore. No. You don't meet Davids. You don't meet Pauls. You meet Tristans. You meet Codys. You meet Uriahs. You meet names like that.
4: Right. Yeah.
2: The names from our
4: trendy.
2: Day.
4: Are,
2: yeah. Yeah. So, anyway, let's begin.
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4: Today's Power Ranking is brought to you by CNM. One college, infinite possibilities.
3: It would be tough to rank the Uriahs. I've got a Uriah Heep.
2: Uriah Heep and my daughter's friend Uriah.
3: And that's about it.
2: That's the only
3: as far
2: I
3: as
2: know.
3: I go.
2: Yep. And one of them is not even real. Two-thirds of Americans, according to this study, play video games for at least an hour a week. Okay, so that doesn't seem that bad.
4: No.
2: An hour a week. No. So what we modified to make it to where you play it every day to enter our rankings today. It doesn't matter if you play for 5 minutes or 5 hours a day. It's got to be a daily thing.
3: Okay. My wife and I do the daily Wordle, which is, it counts.
2: Yeah.
3: Because it is a video game of sorts on the phone.
2: We're counting those.
3: It can take 15 seconds or it could take sometimes like 10 minutes.
2: Yes.
3: Those are excruciating. Yeah.
2: Coming up as number 9 on our countdown, too,
3: sorry,
2: by the way.
3: Didn't mean
2: so
3: to.
2: We, games on your phone count. Because there's, you know, my alarm goes off in the morning. And I typically go out to the garage. Even though I don't smoke anymore, I still have a habit of going out to the garage. I got a little perch out there with my chair and my table. I pop my ass down and I pour myself a big, giant cup of coffee. And I get busy. And I show prep. I start prepping for our show right then and there. 10 minutes later, I'm playing games. And I will go 10 minutes. I will play games for the next half an hour before I get up and do anything else in the morning.
4: Okay.
2: It's just kind of
4: your routine.
2: Yeah, it is, man. I like to take my time getting ready. So, but these are the answers that you guys sit in. What are you playing? And we got a bunch here. So stand by and see if you match up with any of these. Because runners up, we got quite a list here. So here we go. One person said Monopoly Go. Okay. Somebody said, I'm a 36-year-old male, and I'm currently playing Majora's Mask on the Nintendo 64 console, and I play daily. This person said, I'm 60. I have beginning stage dementia. I play WordZ every day. This helps so much. Also, if I hear a song on 94 Rock that I remember all the words to, I'm very proud of myself.
3: That's good. Yeah,
2: that
3: keeps
2: rules.
3: The brain active.
2: Yep. This person said, I unfortunately used to be a really avid gamer from PC to console, but now that I have kids, I basically paid for the Xbox and PlayStation for them to play. I don't ever get to touch it because they're always on it or my husband is. So I mobile game. I'm a leader on Kingshot. I always log in daily wherever I am, and I enjoy the group of feral gamers. I'm 38, by the way. Have a fabulous Thursday. My friends and I, all in our 30s, play Baldur's Gate 3 regularly. You make your own characters. Great story. It's a lot of fun. Also, you get to pick what your junk looks like, so it's definitely not for kids.
3: What's your junk like? We don't have that option in real life, do we? We don't have that.
2: Can you club somebody over the head with your custom junk? Hey, Swami and gang, I'm going to be 49 tomorrow. Hey, happy birthday, by the way.
3: Happy birthday.
2: Been a gamer my entire life, and I play Battlefield 6 on PlayStation 5 regularly every day. And that game rules. My daily game at the moment until I finish it, Legend of Zelda Tears of the Kingdom on my Switch 2. Another person said daily play, The Resurrected Morpig City of Heroes. That's MMORPG. I had to look that up. and it's Massively Multiplayer Online Role-Playing Game. That's what that stands for.
3: All right.
2: It originally ran from 2004 to 2012 before officially being shut down. Rogue servers were publicly unveiled in 2019. I played every day for the entirety of the original run of the game, and again about a month after the 2019 announcement to today. 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
3: On Rogue servers.
2: Yes.
3: Now you're talking.
2: Yeah. On my phone, quick hit slots daily with coffee, and I'm a Gen Xer. Thanks for a good show this morning. You got it. I'm 51, and I've been playing games on my phone for a long, long time. Never consider myself a gamer, but I play every day unless I'm camping with no reception. I play Watcher of Realms daily. Before that, I played Epic Hero for 3.5 years. Before that, I played The Walking Dead Road to Survival for 5 years daily. Ugh. I'm 45, and I play Star Wars Galaxy of Heroes every day on my phone for at least the last 10 years. Got this one a few times. Real Racing. I'm 64 years old. Another person's 31 and he plays. Another person's 27 and he plays. Real Racing. It's all different types of auto racing, apparently.
3: Oh. That can be fun.
2: That sounds all right to me. Yeah. I like that kind of stuff. I'm 33 and I play old school RuneScape every day. I play on my PC and on my phone when I'm out and about. I first started playing older versions of this game in middle school around 2005. For everybody who knows, the number goes up. Apparently, I play Last War about 8 hours a day, and I'm 44. Hey, Swami, I recently started playing Mahjong on my phone and my iPad. I guess I got addicted. One of my friends told me about it, so I downloaded it and started playing it. I liked it a lot, so I told my sister and my son, and I think they got addicted too. But I have a game that was like a bubble-bursting game on my Kindle. I played that game probably every day over the course of 10 years, maybe more, and I swear I racked up over 7 billion points. Unfortunately, my Kindle died, and I no longer have access to that game. If I could, I would pick it up and start playing again obsessively. I'm 63. I got Mahjong on my phone. I only played that for a few months, and I got bored.
3: But that's what I'm not exclusively, but generally the old ladies play the Mahjong.
4: That's what you hear, yeah.
2: I was playing with the old ladies for a while. Yeah.
3: But it's for everyone.
2: This person said, I've been playing games my whole life. If it doesn't rank well for me, then nothing will. I'm 33 now. Most played game would be League of Legends, which I played daily for about 10 years before I switched to its spinoff game, Teamfight Tactics, for about 4 years. Other notable games I played daily for an extended time, Skyrim, Dark Souls 3, Eternal Card Game, which I have about 600 hours in each, Machiavellum, Path of Exile, Ark, Survival Evolved, Monster Hunter. I have about 300 to 450 hours on each of those. Oh, my God. Wow.
3: A lot of these games sound like Megadeth songs.
2: They do. Or albums. So I'm a huge gamer. I own every modern console and try to play at least one of them every day. It could be anything from Fortnite with my Uncle T to Pokemon Go with my wife to co-op extraction shooters like Ark Raiders and Helldivers 2. But if I'm gaming solo, you'll usually find me on a game called Elder Scrolls Online, ESO for short. To be honest, I'm pretty sick of ESO by now, but I've spent so much money on it over the years through microtransactions that I feel like I can't quit now. I can't tell you how many pets, mounts, and other things I have for that game. And the worst part about it is there are microtransactions that, for me, they're more like macro transactions because I end up buying like 2 or 3 of the biggest packs of digital currency when they go on sale. I can do that on the games I play. They always say, if you want a pack of 500 coins, $2.99. I'm like, no. I'm not doing it.
3: You don't do it.
2: I feel like at that point, you've gone down the rabbit hole for good. You're not coming back.
3: Right. Mm-hmm. And when it starts out $2.99, suddenly it's like $14.99.
2: Easy.
3: Before you know it, $49.99.
2: $49.99. Right. Before you know it, you signed up for them to do that to you monthly. So I'm not doing it. I'm at level 2,335 on Candy Crush. I play Black Blast 2. The game I'm currently playing is Mass Effect Trilogy. It's possibly the best game series out there. And I'm 50. I've been gaming most of my life. I'm 48 and I love Candy Crush. I'm 32 and I love Candy Crush. I'm 21 and I've been playing Candy Crush since I was 12.
3: Wow.
2: I'm a 57-year-old playing Tail Gunner, a World War II game, and Major League Baseball 2026. Go Cardinals. Those are all runners-up. I know. So here comes our top 10. Now, if they're in the top 10, that means multiple people mentioned each one.
4: Okay.
2: Okay, so there you go. 10. On my phone, I play Tetris just about every day. And recently, I just got back into playing World of Warship on Xbox One. I am 43.
3: Tetris has been around forever.
2: I have a Tetris game on my phone that I played obsessively for years, and then they stopped giving it technical support. They just said, hey, if you like this game, too bad, but it's running out. So I hope you had fun with it because it's history and I can't play it.
3: Because all their tech support people died. They got too old.
2: Probably. You're probably right.
3: Yeah.
2: So. 9. Got a tie at 9 between Wordle and lots of people said.

0: Which set up in my bedroom, and I'll tell her sometime. She's down at the end of the hallway. We're getting ready to crash. Hey, monkey, boy, quick Mario Kart round. No, Dad. There goes the door.
1: She looks over her left shoulder. There's Dad with the video game, and then there's Broccoli Boy at the window. I'm going Broccoli Boy.
0: You're not wrong, man. You're not wrong.
1: My kid used to whoop our ass at Mario Kart.
0: Yeah.
1: He knew all the secret turns, and he knew the secret ways to go.
0: And he was probably doing it with the 500cc engine, too,
1: he was kicking our ass.
0: God, man. Four. I'm 36 and still a kid at heart. Oh, I already said that. That was I'm sorry about that. Let's move on.
2: Three.
0: I'm 36, and I regularly play the World Series of Poker game app on my phone. Oh, it's obviously all for fake money, but super, super addicting. However, my family and I love to have poker nights for $5 to $10 buy-ins, and I win fairly often. I'd like to credit my World Series of Poker app addiction for plenty of practice.
1: Yeah, that's how you do it. You practice on there, and then you go, and you try and play real money.
0: Uh-huh.
1: Zynga. Did anybody mention Zynga poker?
0: Not yet, no.
1: Oh, man, I was addicted.
0: Yeah, I remember.
1: Yeah.
0: I remember very well. I had my own addictions at the time. Says here, I play Call of Duty 6 every day. So does my wife on PlayStation 5. And I'm 54 years old, and I play on my PS5 Call of Duty Black Ops every single day, and I'm proud of it. And another person said, Call of Duty Mobile. I'm 35. I cannot get enough.
1: We thank you all for your service.
0: No doubt. But the one that got the most answers was this.
2: Number one.
0: And it's not even a contest. Solitaire.
3: Solitaire. Oh, yeah.
0: Solitaire.
1: That's old school.
0: Somebody said, I'm not sure if this counts, but I'm addicted to playing solitaire. I kick ass and I win every time. Every single time. Another person said, I'm 58 and I have two games that are daily. I play a game Hex Away and I'm on level 2,858. And every night before bed, I play Spider Solitaire. I'm on level 2,289. The solitaire, I try to beat my time daily. My best is 2 minutes 38 seconds, but I'm super addicted to, and I make sure even when I travel, I have Wi-Fi to keep my daily streaks intact. Another person says, I'm 23. I play solitaire all the time. My dad told me it's for old people, but I play anyway. And another person says, I'm 62. I'm up at 3:30 a.m. I make my coffee. I get on my tablet and I play solitaire until 6 a.m., 3 hours. And I always say, just one more game, just one more game. And then I play like 10 more. So there's your winner right there.
1: How many people say that? Just one more game. Just one more.
0: Yep. I was doing it this morning. I looked up and I was, oh my God, I'm usually out the door 20 minutes from now, but I'm kicking so much ass on block blast, I can't stop.
1: You're on a roll.
0: Yep, kind of. Let's get one more driver report.
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0: Mohawk Mike checked in late. He said, bruh, I have literally thousands and thousands of gaming hours clocked, and I'll be 40 soon. I have over 5,000 PlayStation trophies. Absurd numbers in some games, but I can fully back how ESO will keep you playing long after you stop enjoying it. I was level 2100 plus with over 3,000 hours logged there alone when I finally cut the cord on that one, and I have not enjoyed it in years. I'm currently playing Dead by Daylight with about 1400 hours and GTA Online, that's Grand Theft Auto, for about 700 hours.
1: Wow.
0: Yeah.
1: I'm guessing he's single.
0: Probably.
1: I could be wrong.
0: You know, you could mug. They had a game called The Warriors after the movie.
1: Yeah.
0: And it was just like Grand Theft Auto. And you could mug a hooker and take her purse so you could have money.
1: Right.
0: You had to have it. And when you grabbed her, you grabbed her by the arm and she'd go, oh man, first my period, now this. All right. The Daily Dump reboot's coming up after this. Hang on a minute.
4: 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But what happens when you discover that your dad has been

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0: Skylar.
2: I so pity the dude who pressures her into prom sex.
0: And Mahoney.
2: Oh, I'm touching myself tonight.
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0: Come As You Are, 94 Rock. 944, Celia and Aaron in from Animal Welfare right now. And you said this dog graduated from Shy Dog Training?
1: Shy Dog Program. It's a program.
0: What do they do with that?
1: Yeah, so it's a program we have at the shelter, just focused in on the dogs that are shy, that are a little bit more, need that socialization. And so, yeah, Silas was a graduate of that program.
0: He graduated?
1: Yes. He graduated.
0: How did he do at the ceremony? Was he shy or did he talk to people?
1: He was shy.
0: Okay, that's what I thought. Yeah. Okay.
2: If you're not queuing up David Lee Roth, Shy Boy, right now.
0: I sure am. Yeah, you're right, man. You're absolutely right. So tell us something about Silas, because that's... That tells me that dog's got healer in it for sure, right?
1: Yeah, I mean, we're calling him a Dalmatian mix.
0: Okay.
1: But that's probably a little bit of a stretch, more like a cattle dog mix.
0: Yeah.
1: Yeah.
0: Yeah, I can see that.
1: Yeah, and he came in the shelter, February. Yeah, so he's been with us since February.
0: Well, but he's a shy dog, so that's...
1: He's a shy dog, so...
0: So, but now that he's graduated from that class, does that mean when you call him, he'll come for once?
1: Well, that's kind of, I mean, I think he's still a little bit like a little shy.
0: Okay.
1: But
3: he was cuddling with me.
1: Yeah.
3: On the floor and he cuddled.
0: Yeah. You know, when we adopted our dog from you guys, she was really shy and now she's not shy at all. She got
1: over
0: it.
1: And that's what it takes.
0: Yeah,
1: you know, it may be that when Silas gets into a home, he comes out of his shell.
0: Maybe that's it.
1: Yeah.
0: Then. How old do we got Silas?
1: So he's only a year and a half. He's pretty young, still very trainable. He does already know sit and shake. He likes other dogs. That's a really big plus.
0: And
1: his favorite thing is to go to the play yard, play with other dogs. He likes to play with toys. He also does great on leash once he's calm, although I've seen nothing but calm. So, yeah, and I think he warms up to people. He just needs some time.
0: He's a cool-looking dog, too.
1: He is a cool-looking dog.
0: He's totally got that cattle dog looking, but I can see. Now, the only Dalmatian I see in this dog is there's some black spots here and there. That's it.
1: Yeah, a lot of spots.
0: You think that's what somebody did? They're like, wow, black spots must be Dalmatian. Yeah, that's it.
1: Yeah, I'm not too sure what the thinking was, but he might have some Dalmatian, but he's definitely like a cattle dog mix.
0: All right, so then let's get him adopted. Man, he's been there since February, for God's sakes. We got to get him out of there.
1: Yeah, let's get him adopted. So he's currently over at our Westside shelter, which is located at 11800 Sunset Garden Southwest. So you can see him there, or you can also go online to www.cabq.gov/pets. And then, of course, you also can call 311 and find out more information about him and all the other dogs that we have for adoption, both our Eastside and Westside shelters.
0: Okay. Now, are we talking about events? It's summer. You guys got to be out,
1: we
0: right?
1: We definitely do have some events going on. So we have one tomorrow at the PetSmart located at 5600 Coors Northwest. That's going on from 12 to 4. And then on Saturday, we are going to the annual Touch a Truck event. That's happening over at the East El Plaza, which is the northeast corner of Wantabo and Central. So what that is it's a city sponsored event at Touch a Truck. They will have everything from... a fire engine to animal welfare will be out there with our vehicles where we pick up pets. Also, you know, solid waste trucks. So it's just a good opportunity for families to get out and just, you know, if you want to sit inside a fire truck or just kind of know what the workings are.
0: Do they let you drive it?
1: They don't let you drive it.
0: See, now that's what they're
2: doing wrong. Do you want to touch a solid waste truck? Or maybe you do. I don't know.
1: Yeah, well.
0: I think if I could be the one that's picking it up, if they showed me how to pick up the trash and boom, swing it over, I'd be way into that.
1: That'd be fun. Cool. Yeah.
2: On the weekends, we're going to do Touch Skylar events. And she'll be out.
3: Nobody will show up.
1: This event actually draws a lot of people.
0: I'll bet it does.
1: It does. A lot of kids. Yeah. Very family fun. And it's not just trucks they have out there. There's food trucks. There's, you know, all sorts of fun things
0: that's
1: for kids.
0: That's a truck I want to touch. Food truck, for sure.
2: Inappropriately.
0: Yeah, yeah. So when is that? Where is that?
1: So that's going on Saturday over at the East El Plaza. That's the northeast corner of Wantabo and Central. And that's going on from 10 to 12.
0: They're calling Wantabo and Central Eastdale now?
1: East El Plaza.
0: I thought Eastdale was Eubank and Candelaria.
1: No.
0: No. Wow.
1: Lastly, we do have an event going on Sunday. That's at the PetSmart located at 8070 Academy Road Northeast. That's going on from 11 to 3.
0: Oh, yeah. Okay,
1: so,
0: cool.
1: Adoptable dogs at all those events.
0: Ask for Silas at the website, which is?
1: www.cabq.gov/pets.
0: All right, Sally. All right, Aaron, good to see you guys.
1: Great to see you guys.
0: And we're going to take a break. We'll old part next. And then I got prizes for the pop quiz. Stand by, see what they are. Hang on.
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2: I'm going to send somebody to Breaking Benjamin for the pop quiz. Excuse me, coming up here momentarily when we get to it. But there would be no pop quiz would be able to begin without old farting first.
3: All right, so we have Angelina Jolie, born on this day. Older or younger than Jennifer Garner?
4: I'm going to guess younger.
2: Me too.
3: She is younger. Angelina Jolie turns 51 today. Jennifer Garner, 54. Michelle Phillips.
4: Mamas and Papas. Mm-hmm. Oh, man. There's a hot hippie chick.
3: Older or younger than Ian Gillan?
2: Younger.
4: Yeah, younger?
3: No. She's 82 today. Ian Gillan, 80.
2: Ian Gillan on the morning show tomorrow, folks. Yeah. Deep Purple fans. He'll be on with us at 8:40. Looking forward to that.
4: Like to have Michelle Phillips on.
2: That'd be cool, too.
4: Back in the day, I'd like to be on Michelle Phillips.
2: Do you remember when Captain Picard was banging Michelle Phillips?
3: No.
2: On Star Trek, not in real life.
4: No. I don't remember.
2: She had a part on Next Generation. Michelle Phillips did, I swear. And she climbed on board the Enterprise, and I think she was one of Jean-Luc Picard's past squeezes that was coming in for a hang. And I think they banged for a real quick time while she was on the Enterprise, and then she had to bail. But she hung around for a little while, and they kind of rekindled.
4: Okay.
2: Jean-Luc Picard strikes me as the kind of guy who, when he breaks up with a girl, they still get together and rekindle now and then.
4: Yeah.
2: He doesn't seem like the bitter guy.
4: He sends flowers to break up with things.
2: Exactly.
4: Captain Kirk, he was just...
2: He's like,
3: he moved on.
2: Yeah, there's lines of green girls with tails bending over for me. Come on.
3: And Russell Brand, born on this day.
4: Oh, Russell Brand. How have we
2: Can
4: fallen?
2: I ask a question? What the hell did he ever do besides Get Him to the Greek?
4: Comedy.
2: Okay, because I was going to say, the guy saw that movie, Get Him to the Greek, which was actually kind of funny, I thought. That movie was decent. Mm-hmm. But that also has Diddy in it.
4: Yeah.
3: Oh, yeah. Wow.
2: It's one of my favorite scenes in that movie. I thought Diddy was hilarious
4: sunk as low as Diddy has.
2: That's true.
4: No. Russell Brand is not exactly on top of the world.
2: That's true.
3: Is he older or younger than Jack Black?
2: Younger.
3: He is. He's 51 today. Jack Black, 56.
2: Okay.
3: That's it.
2: That be all? Okay. Would you like to go to Breaking Benjamin? Or if you'd like, I'll send you to Stained. It's your pick. Stained or Breaking Benjamin tickets if you know the pop quiz. So you want to start calling now. 889-9494. The pop quiz is after this. Go.
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0: good prize, so we'll make the question a little bit tougher, okay? 94 Rock, who's this?
1: This is Lauren.
0: So Ryan was in from Legend Sportsbook. How much off appetizers there tonight for the hockey game? He gave an exact amount. How much off?
1: Was it $5?
0: Yes, it was. $5.
2: And he shouted out the nachos, but they have a lot of good stuff over there.
0: What those appetizers do, that $5 make you hotter, bro. You know what I'm saying? Do you want to go to Breaking Benjamin or do you want to go to Stain? It's your pick.
1: I have Breaking Benjamin, so I'll go to Stain.
0: Okay, we'll send you there. Do me a favor. Don't hang up. Say it.
1: 94 Rock.
3: Well, they say all good things come to an end.
4: What's that got to do with this show?
0: So tomorrow we're going to be talking about AI in animation. Because apparently it's taking a lot of jobs from there, too.
2: Yeah, I'm sure.
0: So, and that makes sense. So, so we're going to be talking with Jesse Winglem, who's got a animated movie coming to the screen this summer. And then Deep Purple's Ian Gillan himself joins us at 8:40. That's on the 94 Rock Morning Show tomorrow morning. So we look forward to seeing you here.
2: And excitedly, I'm going to be adding the new hardware to the kitchen doors, and I'll give you an update tomorrow.
0: Congratulations.
2: Yeah, I'll see if you want to tune in for that.
5: You should Facebook Live it and show everyone.
2: Exactly. I should. That'll go viral for sure.
0: That's actually not a bad idea. Let's Facebook Live the bad boy. Come on.
2: Yeah.
0: All right. Okay.
2: It'll be good for those who are not able to sleep.
5: Yeah.
2: You know what I mean?
0: I hadn't thought of that. Yeah. I don't think I do know what you mean.
2: I think you do.
0: So thanks for hanging today, everybody. We'll catch you back here tomorrow. See ya.
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They say the only guarantees in life are death and taxes. 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

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You could have some fun with that this summer. Got Papa Roach on the way too. 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

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Guaranteed human. Mother

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Happy Thursday. And hey, maybe on your lunch break, kill a little time, go to 94rock.com. Morning show page. Take a look at the dogs of the week. We have one from the West Side Shelter, East Side Shelter. 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

0: 94 Rock, New Mexico's Real Rock and Pearl Jam. I didn't know this, but any of you guys own a bird as a pet? I did not know that they pleasure themselves. You know what I'm talking about right there. But a latest study says that it's not stress of captivity if your pet bird is doing this. It's totally natural. They do it in the wild. It's just something they like to do, and it's healthy and it's fine. So let your pet bird go at it. Don't stop them. Who knew? I didn't know that was something birds did, but they do. And apparently a lot. We got Rush up next.
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They say the only guarantees in life are death and taxes. 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Oh, and of course, 94 Rock. 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

0: 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They mash them up. Well, there's a guy on YouTube. He took Paranoid and We Will Rock You, did a little Black Sabbath Queen mashup, and it's actually pretty cool. It's probably the best one I've ever seen. 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

0: 94 Rock, New Mexico's Real Rock and Guns N' Roses. Tomorrow on the morning show, 8 o'clock hour, Ian Gillan of Deep Purple. He's going to be on. And then, of course, we'll also play The Feud around 7 o'clock. Chances to win concert tickets if you get enough points. But that wraps it up for me today. Have a great rest of your Thursday.
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0: wanted to mention, you know, I played Def Leppard just a minute ago. Next week is when they put their greatest hits out, and the whole story behind it, most of the vinyl is going to be black, but they are releasing a limited edition ultra red collector. So it'd be like a Willy Wonka and the Golden Ticket thing if you're lucky enough to find one. It doesn't mean you're going to get anything. It's just like, wow, you're one of a handful of people to have those.
1: Yeah.
0: Judas Priest. It's 94 Rocks with a Big Rig.

0: Getting ready for another $2,500 keyword this afternoon. Going to set that up for you at just about 5:15, right when we finish up the 5 o'clock foreplay for the day today. I will give you the keyword. You will do what you have been doing with it all week long, and you're going to keep doing through Friday, July the 3rd. You take it to 94rock.com, and you put it in that pop-up box. By the way, 5 o'clock foreplay for the day today. We're doing the 80s, baby. You guys paid attention yesterday, and for that, I say thank you. You've already put in some good suggestions, like Thin Lizzy's Angel of Death. Hell yes, we'll do that. That's coming up today at 5.
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2: They say the only guarantees in life are death and taxes. 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Oh, and of course, 94 Rock. Because we are guaranteed human.

0: Right off the bat this morning at 7:30, Carly Robinson got her $100 in free gas. Yeah, from Black Mesa Casino and Travel Center. Free gas Thursday. They're awesome, man. And that $100 is going to go away. It will. I mean, the gas is starting to go down a little bit. It ain't great. But maybe you just sit around on that until gas gets really cheap, and then you can really milk it out. Either way, next Thursday, we're going to do it again. 7:30 is the first name we call. And if you make it in within 10 minutes, boom, jackpot's yours. Now, if it's not your name and they don't call in, then we add another 20 to it, and we just keep on going every Thursday. 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
1: 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Yeah! Oh, yeah. 94 Rock.

Stone Temple Pilots coming. They'll be with Godsmack, of course, and so will Dorothy opening up that show. It's funny, too, to watch people see this band, because those who've never seen them, or they're younger, like their 20s, you know, maybe early 30s, and they just don't know what they're about. They're like, man, there's no stage presence. And Scott Weiland was a one-of-a-kind kind of guy. Jeff Gut tries to ooze that out, but they're fantastic. They just are. They're just a great band, and the music. Let it take you where you want to go. Interstate Love Song is on 94 Rock.

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Sessions.

Thin Lizzy's Angel of Death kicks off nothing but the 80s and the 5 o'clock foreplay. It is sexy. Remember this one? 20,000 feet as 94 rocks.

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We are celebrating the 80s today with your 5 o'clock foreplay. And this classic from Vandenberg, one of the 80s power ballad monsters. It's Burning Heart. It's 94 Rock.

0: the last time you heard that one from Vandenberg. Burning Heart. Such a classic, man. The 80s, there's no better. Along with Spinal Tap's Big Bottom, 20,000 Feet from Saxon, and Thin Lizzy's Angel of Death kicked it off. 100% all you from the Red Talkback mic. Thank you. Thank you. Thank you. Thank you. 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The place when you're looking to buy, sell, trade a guitar, a bass, amp. What do you got? They can help. Right on San Mateo between Manal and Prospect. 5 o'clock keyword for $2,500. Are you ready for it? It is America. That is the one you put in right now. 94rock.com. 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